Yeah. Okay, that was Lynn Roundtree, Big Mike Hart. Here he is. Here is, down to the bone, oomph.

0: Yeah, that was Ump from Down to the Bone, a brand new one of theirs. And I forgot where we need to do Stardate.
1: Stardate, May 6th. More than 1.1 billion years ago, a pair of black holes staged a violent merger. As they spiraled inward, the black holes produced an outburst of gravitational waves, ripples in space-time that rang across the universe. Detectors on Earth heard those ripples in January of last year. In fact, it was the loudest and clearest detection of merging black holes to date. Analyzing the signal has told scientists quite a bit about black holes and about the laws of gravity that govern them. The frequency and duration of the gravitational waves revealed details about the black holes. It showed that when they merged, each of them was spinning, and each was about 33 times the mass of the Sun. But the total mass after they merged was only about 62 times the Sun's mass, less than the combined weight of the individual black holes. The rest of their mass was converted to energy, mainly the gravitational waves. The aftermath of the merger was important as well. The merged black hole vibrated like a ringing bell. As it settled down, the ringing faded away. How it faded matched predictions made by general relativity, the theory of gravity introduced by Albert Einstein and refined by many others over the decades. It was the strongest evidence to date that general relativity really is the rule that governs black holes and sends gravitational waves rippling across the universe. Our web address is stardate.org. For the University of Texas McDonald Observatory, I'm Billy Henry.
0: Thank you. Thank you, Billy Henry. That was fascinating. Yeah, what a sound. Okay, let's get back to some more great smooth jazz. Oh, now let's take a look at the weather first. Here's a message.
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0: All right. Currently, right now, it is 58 degrees. There's a 70% chance of rain showers. And it's dark out there, so I can't tell if it's raining or not. And we're looking at tonight, mostly cloudy with a chance of showers and lows in the 40s to around 50. Light winds mostly coming out of the west with gusts up to 25 in the evening. Tomorrow, mostly cloudy in the morning with a chance of showers, then clearing in the afternoon with highs ranging in the low to upper 50s. Northwest winds at 5 to 10, gusting up to 25 in the afternoon. Tomorrow night, mostly clear and cooler with lows in the mid to upper 30s. Some areas of patchy frost, possible with light northwesterly winds. Areas of morning frost and sunny with highs in the mid-50s to the mid-60s. And Friday, partly to mostly cloudy with a slight chance of an isolated shower after midnight and lows in the low to mid-40s. All right, let's get back to it. This is, looking at my list here. Let's do with TNR Collective. This is featuring Ryan LaValette, and it's called Colors.

Yeah. Very good. That was, of course, TNR Collective featuring Ryan LaVallette. And here is Late Train Jam by Brendan Rothwell.

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1: All right, taking a quick peek at some of the sports. Warrior boys, they played baseball today against Richwood at 5:30. Tomorrow, the Highland Rams and Lady Rams varsity track teams will participate in a meet at East Hardy High School tomorrow at 4:30. Ian, there'll be a campfire cooking workshop on Saturday, May the 16th, beginning at 11 a.m. at the High Rocks Lodge on 195 Thompson Road, Hillsboro, West Virginia. There is no cost to attend. To register or for more information, 304-653-4891. 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And the Langley Air Force Winds Quintet will perform Saturday at 3 p.m. at the Garth Newell Music Center in Hot Springs. This program will include classical and contemporary works for wind quintet. The event is free and open to the public. All right, we'll bring you some more stuff coming up in another hour. All right, let's get back to some more smooth jazz. This is Adrian Crutchfield again, and this is So...

Yeah, very nice. And that we're going to look now I'll get it straight. I know I made a mistake with this. Yes, Late Tryon Jam was from Gottlieb, and this is Brendan Bennett Rothwell. This is called Lost, and I'm lost. Okay, let's see if we can get it going up here.

0: Yeah, very nice. That was Ryan LaViolette featuring LaPage, and that is Forever. And here is, let's take a look at the weather real quickly first.
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0: 58 degrees here in Bath County. Dark. Can't tell if it's raining or not. Doesn't appear to be. I'll have to look outside, get the official check. And tonight, mostly cloudy with a chance of showers and lows in the 40s to around 50. Light winds mostly out of the west with gusts up to 25 in the evening. Tomorrow, mostly cloudy in the morning with a chance of showers, then clearing in the afternoon with highs ranging in the low to upper 50s. Northwest winds 5 to 10, gusting up to 25 in the afternoon. We'll bring you the rest of the forecast in another 29 minutes and 30 seconds. Let's get right back to it with some more great smooth jazz. This is Christopher Gause, The Space Between Us.

Yeah, yeah, that was, I'll get it here in a minute. Christopher Gause, The Space Between Us. Here's Tim Kirsch, Already in Motion.

Yeah, that was great. Now, bringing us up to 9 o'clock, here is Richard Smith, Smoke and Satin Strut.

Yeah. And now for the final hour of Lights Out Jazz. This is Pete, and this is Lights Out Jazz in the Allegheny Highlands of West Virginia and Virginia. This is WCHG Hot Springs, Virginia, 107.1 FM. 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Glad to have you all on board for this last hour. Hang in there. We got some good new stuff for you. Starting off with Art Ruprecht, and this is called Chillin'.

Yeah, it was really cool. And that was Art Rubric. Here is, let's see, we just heard Richard Smith with Smoking Satin Strut. And here is Rie Narita, Gazing at One.

0: Yeah, that's cool. Kyle Harris Jr., like, live in it, living and learn. Trouble reading. All right, it's time to take a peek at the weather after this message.
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0: All right. Currently still 58 degrees, 70% chance of rain. And we are looking at tonight mostly cloudy with a chance of showers and lows in the 40s to around 50. Light winds mostly out of the west with gusts up to 25 in the evening. Mostly cloudy tomorrow in the morning with a chance of showers, then clearing in the afternoon with highs ranging in the low to upper 50s. Northwest winds at 5 to 10, gusting up to 25 in the afternoon. Tomorrow night, mostly clear and cooler with lows in the mid to upper 30s. Some areas of patchy frost possible and light northwesterly winds. Friday, areas of morning frost, then sunny with highs in the mid 50s to the mid 60s. Friday night, partly to mostly cloudy with a slight chance of an isolated shower after midnight in lows in the low to mid 40s. All right. Let's get right back to it. This is D. Lucas, No Strings Attached.

Yeah. DeLucas, No Strings Attached. And here is Michael Cates, She's My Summer.

0: nice. That was Rina Rita, Dancing on the Moon, or Michael Cates, She's My Summer. And we're going to be hearing Keisha Adams, Love You, coming up next. Yeah. All right. And it's time to take a quick peek at the local news again. And after this message.
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0: All right, Pickin' at the Bear opens acoustic jam, open acoustic jam, Saturday from 3 to 5 at the Bear in downtown Hot Springs, Virginia. Musicians and singers welcome. The jam is led by DJ Willie. The Highland Birds and Nature Club will meet Monday at 7 p.m. at the Highland Center. The speaker will be Jim Nix, and his presentation will be on the birding in Ethiopia, the roof of Africa. Pocahontas County Landfill and Solid Waste Office will be closed Tuesday for primary elections. Don't forget to join John and Noel for Double Barrel Radio tomorrow from 1 to 3. And another reminder, meet the candidates forum for the Pocahontas Board of Education is tomorrow, beginning at 6. 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And be sure to tune in for Glorious Gospel and Kickin' Country with Joyce Tuesday from 10 to 12. Tune in for some great jazz, indeed, with Chuck and Heather on Something Different Tuesday from 6 to 8 p.m. All right, that brings us up to the end of our local news. Listen tomorrow morning to Tony, and he'll bring you up to date on any other stuff that's happening. Let's get back to some more Lights Out Jazz. This is, as we said, Keisha Adams, Loving You.

Yeah, good. That was Keisha Adams. Here's Althea Renee featuring Ryan LaVallette. This is called El Fuego. This is another brand new one.

Yeah, really nice. That was Athalia Renee featuring Ryan LaFollette, El Fuego. Here's Roberto Rustici again with De Nada.

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For information, 540-839-1766.

0: Yeah, very nice. Dee Brown, Finesse. And before that, we heard Beckley Rivera with Romance in Spain. Great stuff. And that brings us up to the end of our show for tonight. Till next Wednesday, when we're going to be back again to do it all over again. So stay tuned. Join us again. We will be switching over to Raleigh-Durham, North Carolina, WCPE Raleigh-Durham, for an evening of classical music after we do our station ID and pay our respects to Garth Null. And till 6 o'clock tomorrow morning when Tony clicks on and brings you up to speed on local weather conditions and all that kind of stuff. Bear sightings, anything like that. So till next Wednesday, stay smooth, stay safe, be kind to each other. 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

And that was the Adagietto from Symphony No. 5 in C sharp minor by Gustav Mahler. The performance was by the New Century Chamber Orchestra under the direction of Nadia Salerno Sonnenberg, concertmaster. Ever wish you could tell us exactly what you think of the music you're hearing? 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And our next work is by Franz Barbwalt, and it is his Symphony No. 1 in G minor, the Sinfonia Sirius, or Sirius Symphony. This is a Swedish romantic work in a dramatic style with prominent trombones. It's one of only four of his symphonies that were performed during his lifetime.

We just heard Franz Barwaldt's Symphony No. 1 in G minor, performed by the San Francisco Symphony Orchestra under the direction of Herbert Blumstedt. And our next work is a nocturne, Opus 42. It's number 3 in G major by David Pulper. And he was known as the Liszt of the cello. This performance is by Janos Starker, and he is the cellist. In addition to that, we have the pianist Shigeo Noriki.

And that was David Pappa's Nocturne, number 3 in G major, opus 42, performed by cellist Jonas Starker and pianist Shigeo Noriki. Our next work is a performance of the Vienna Philharmonic under the direction of James Levine. It is the Adagio from Sleeping Beauty, opus 66, by Peter Tchaikovsky. It's known as the Rose Adagio, and it's where Princess Aurora in Act 1 dances with 4 different suitors.

0: We just enjoyed the Adagio from Sleeping Beauty, Opus 66, by Peter Tchaikovsky. And that performance was by the Vienna Philharmonic under the direction of James Levine. I do hope you'll stay tuned for the second hour of Music in the Night here on the Classical Station, where great classical music is aired always with a live announcer, streaming 24 hours a day on the Classical Station app and at our website, theclassicalstation.org. In this next hour, we will enjoy pieces by Agustín Barrios and Antonio Vivaldi.
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1: And our next work is The Four Seasons, Opus 8, Numbers 1 through 4, by Antonio Vivaldi. It's a set of four revolutionary violin concertos that define Baroque music. The performance is by the Lausanne Chamber Orchestra with the director or conductor being Renaud Capucin, and he is also the violinist.

And we just heard the Lausanne Chamber Orchestra performing Four Seasons, Opus 8, numbers 1 through 4 by Antonio Vivaldi. And the orchestra was conducted by Renaud Capuçon, and he was also the violinist in that piece. Our next work consists of three pieces for guitar by Agustin Barrios, and he's known as the Chopin of the guitar for his romantic and deeply emotional compositions. This performance is by David Russell, guitarist, and the three pieces are Las Bellas, or The Bees, Fabiniana, which is dedicated to his friend and violinist, Eduardo Fabini, and Mazurka Appassionata, a Polish folk dance played with passion.

And that was Agustin Barrios, three pieces for guitar, performed by David Russell, guitarist, The Bees, Fabiniana, and a Polish folk dance played with passion. And our final piece in Music in the Night is by Felix Mendelssohn, his String Symphony No. 6.

0: You just heard Felix Mendelssohn's String Symphony No. 6 in E-flat, performed by the English String Orchestra under the direction of William Bolton. And that concludes Music in the Night for Wednesday evening. Thank you for joining me.
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And welcome to Sleepers Awake. I'm your host, Larry Hall, and thank you so much for joining me. I look forward to playing some really lovely, peaceful music for the next 6 hours. And we'll begin with a piece by Johannes Brahms, his Viola Sonata in F minor, Opus 120, number 1. It is performed by Antoine Tomasi Viola and Cedric Tuberkin, pianist. And this was originally composed to be a second sonata written for clarinet, and yet Brahms decided to convert it over to viola. But he really questioned that, whether or not it would, might be a little clumsy and ungratifying as a viola sonata.

That was Johannes Brahms' Viola Sonata in F minor, opus 120, number 1, performed by Anton Tomasti, viola, Cedric Tuberian, piano. Our next work is by Ludwig von Beethoven, his piano sonata number 28 in A, opus 101, performed by Alfred Brendel, pianist. And this piece

That was Alfred Brendel, pianist, performing Ludwig von Beethoven's Piano Sonata No. 28 in A, Opus 101. The next work we'll listen to is by Henry Purcell. It is his suite from The Fairy Queen, performed by the Canadian Brass. And this is an adaptation of Shakespeare's A Midsummer Night's Dream with new magical masks and altered dialogue.

0: The Fairy Queen by Henry Purcell. I do hope you'll stay tuned for the second hour of Sleepers Awake when you hear pieces by Tchaikovsky and Dvorak. 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
0: The next composition you'll hear is one by Peter Tchaikovsky. It was written in 1887 as a tribute to Wolfgang Amadeus Mozart on the 100th anniversary of Mozart's opera Don Giovanni. This piece is his Orchestral Suite Number 4 in G, Opus 61, the Marziana. It's performed by the Stuttgart Radio Symphony Orchestra under the direction of Sir Neville Mariner.

We just enjoyed the Stuttgart Radio Symphony Orchestra under the direction of Sir Neville Mariner performing Peter Tchaikovsky's Orchestral Suite No. 4 in G, Opus 61, Mozartiana. And the next work is by Antonín Dvořák. It's his string quintet in G, Opus 77, performed by members of the Vienna Octet. This piece was composed in 1875, and it's unique in its instrumentation with the standard quartet of two violins, viola, and cello paired with a double bass, giving it an open-air orchestral quality.

0: Opus 77, performed by members of the Vienna Octet. And I do hope you'll stay tuned for the third hour of Sleepers Awake here on the Classical Station to hear works by Strauss and Telemann.
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0: And next, we have a piece by Johann Sebastian Bach. It is Sonata number 6 in G for violin and piano. And this piece was originally written for violin and harpsichord, and the five-movement work stands out for its unique balanced and structure and varied textures. This piece was performed by Jamie Laredo, the violinist, and Glenn Gould, pianist.

Johann Sebastian Bach's Sonata No. 6 in G for violin and piano. That was performed by Glenn Gould, piano, and Jamie Laredo, violin. Our next work is the Paris Quartet No. 9 by Georg Philipp Telemann. And this was written for flute, violin, and viola da gamba or cello with basso continuo, and it highlights his mastery of French and Italian styles. This is performed by Bartol Kalkin, flute, Sigiswald Kalkin, violin, Wieland Kalkin, viola da gamba, and Gustav Leonard, harpsichord.

And that was Georg Philipp Telemann's Paris Quartet No. 9. It was performed by Bartold Kalkin, flutist, Sigiswald Kalkin, violin, Wieland Kalkin, viola da gamba, and Gustav Leonhardt, harpsichord. I am your host, Larry Hall, and you are listening to Sleepers Awake on the Classical Station, keeping great classical music alive for future generations, thanks to you, our listeners. 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In the next hour, you'll hear works by Schubert and Mozart. But now we'll listen to Richard Strauss, his composition, Horn Concerto No. 1 in E-flat, performed by the Chicago Symphony Orchestra, Daniel Barenboim conducting, and Dale Clevenger, horn.

0: And we just heard Richard Strauss's Horn Concerto No. 1 in E-flat, performed by the Chicago Symphony Orchestra with Dale Clevenger horn, and they were under the direction of Daniel Barenboim.
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1: 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Our next work is by Wolfgang Amadeus Mozart. It is his piano trio, number 3 in B flat, performed by the Abegg Trio. And the ensemble was named for Countess Abegg, a patron of Mozart's. This particular work was written in 1786, scored for piano, violin, and cello, with 3 movements, Allegro, Larghetto, and Allegretto.

That was the Abegg Trio performing the Piano Trio number 3 in B-flat by Wolfgang Amadeus Mozart. Ever wish you could tell us exactly what you think of the music you're hearing? Now you can. 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Our next work is Symphony No. 2 in B-flat by Franz Schubert. This was composed when he was just 17, between December 1814 and March of 1815, and it exhibits strong influences of classical masters such as Beethoven and Haydn. The performance is by the Royal Concertgebouw Orchestra, and it was under the direction of Nikolaus Harnoncourt.

0: And we just heard Symphony No. 2 in B-flat by Franz Schubert, performed by the Royal Concertgebouw Orchestra under the direction of Nikolaus Harnoncourt.
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1: Well, you have works by Erik Satie, as well as Ludwig von Beethoven. But first, we have this work by Antonio Vivaldi, his Violin Concerto in E minor, performed by the Moscow Virtuosi under the direction of Vladimir Spivakov. And this particular piece has, well, let me just point out, Antonio Vivaldi was known as the Red Priest because of his red hair and the fact that he had been ordained into the priesthood. But unfortunately, his ability to perform mass diminished over time as a result of tightness in his chest from asthma. And so he moved on to concentrate in his compositions. And we thank goodness for that.

And that was Antonio Vivaldi's Violin Concerto in E minor, performed by the Moscow Virtuosi under the direction of Vladimir Spivakov. The next work is one by Erik Satie, his Gymnopédie No. 3. His Gymnopédies were published beginning in 1888 and are his first compositions with which he tried to cut himself loose from the conventional 19th century salon music of his father and stepmother. This work was performed by Ann Ketlejak, pianist.

on Kefley, excuse me, Kefley Lek, performing the Gymnopédie number 3 by Erik Satie. And we'll conclude this hour of Sleepers Awake with the Dover Quartet performing Ludwig van Beethoven's Quartet number 13 in B flat.

0: That was the Dover Quartet's performance of Ludwig van Beethoven's Quartet No. 13 in B-flat.
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0: And now in this last hour of Sleepers Awake, we will hear performances by Prokofiev and Michael Haydn. But first, this work by Franz Petrini. It's his Harp Concerto No. 4 in E-flat, performed by Antiqua Musica Orchestra under the direction of Marcel Couraud and performing with Antiqua Musica, we have Ani Shalin, harpist.

We just heard Franz Petrini's Harp Concerto No. 4 in E flat, performed by Antiqua Musica Orchestra with Ani Shalan, harpist, and the direction was by Marcel Courau. And coming up in the next hour, we have Rise and Shine with your host, Richard McCorkle, who will bring you the classical conundrum, and in the first hour, works by Dvorak, Corelli, and Mozart. This next piece is by Sergei Prokofiev. It's his Symphony No. 1 in D, Opus 25, classical, and written in the style of Haydn and Mozart. The performance is by the Scottish Chamber Orchestra under the direction of Joseph Swinson.

And that was the English Chamber Orchestra under the direction of Raymond Lepard with Wynton Marsalis trumpet. And the performance was of the Trumpet Concerto in D by Michael Haydn. Our next piece is by Sergei Prokofiev, his Symphony No. 1 in D, Opus 25, Classical, performed by the Scottish Chamber Orchestra under the direction of Joseph Swinson.

Sergei Prokofiev's Symphony No. 1, the classical, performed by the Scottish Chamber Orchestra. We continue with Jean Sibelius with his Suite Champêtre. The Gothenburg Symphony Orchestra will perform under the direction of Naima Yerevi.

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0: Live from NPR News in Washington, I'm Corva Coleman. Officials in Mississippi say more than 1,000 structures have been damaged overnight in a series of widespread tornadoes. Some people are trapped in the wreckage of their homes. Scott Simmons is with the Mississippi Emergency Management Agency. He says rescuers are trying to reach them.
1: That's the challenge right now. Of course, it's nighttime. There's debris on the roads, power lines down, and getting into those areas is tantamount right now for our emergency responders as we coordinate with those county emergency management agencies as they're dealing with their situations right now and getting as many boots on the ground as they can.
0: Forecasters have posted tornado watches for southern Alabama, southwestern Georgia, and the Florida Panhandle this morning. Alabama's legislature is poised to adopt congressional districts that favor Republicans. This is after last week's landmark U.S. Supreme Court ruling that removed race as a consideration for drawing district lines. NPR's Debbie Elliott reports civil rights activists are fighting back.
2: Protesters have descended on the Alabama State House in Montgomery as lawmakers meet in a special session designed to change the state's political.

0: political power structure.
1: We shall not be moved.
0: Activists refused to move from a state house hallway Wednesday. In a party line vote, the Alabama House approved a plan to use maps drawn in 2023 that were struck down by federal courts for discriminating against black voters. Afterwards, the GOP caucus issued a statement saying they're doing their part to ensure Congress stays red. Debbie Elliott, NPR News, Montgomery.
2: Iran's foreign ministry says Iranian officials are examining the Trump administration's latest proposal to end the war. The details have not been made public. This comes after President Trump suddenly suspended an effort to get ships through the Strait of Hormuz. G7 trade ministers have met in Paris under the shadow of the Iran war. NPR's Eleanor Beardsley reports their unity is also being tested by threats from President Trump to raise tariffs on cars made in the European Union.
3: Trump claimed Brussels is not complying with a trade deal reached last year in Turnberry, Scotland, but analysts say he likely reacted because of the German chancellor's recent comments that Iran is humiliating the U.S. in the Strait of Hormuz. EU Trade Commissioner Mauro Sefcovic said both sides are trying to lower tensions.
4: What I think is very important for this moment is that we both clearly concluded that it's important to respect the deal from Turnberry.
3: The main topics for ministers, how to deal with China's industrial overcapacity, there are differences on how to reduce reliance on China, and securing critical mineral supplies so as not to be held hostage by certain countries. Eleanor Beardsley, NPR News, Paris.
2: You're listening to NPR. Commerce Secretary Howard Lutnick testified behind closed doors to a House panel yesterday. It's investigating his ties to late sex offender Jeffrey Epstein. The panel's Republican chair says Lutnick was forthcoming. Democrats say Lutnick evaded their questions and may have lied. Testimony continues in the federal civil trial that billionaire Elon Musk has filed against artificial intelligence company OpenAI and its boss, Sam Altman. Musk alleges the company betrayed its founding principles to serve humanity. Yesterday, the mother of four of Musk's children testified in the Oakland, California courtroom. From member station KQED, Rachel Miro reports.
5: Siobhan Zilla served as Musk's eyes and ears on OpenAI's board and as a go-between after Musk left. But she contradicted his testimony, revealing he kept the extent of his pursuit of AI at Tesla secret as he poached top talent from OpenAI. Later testimony shed unflattering light on Sam Altman, too. A former board member explained Altman's five-day ouster in 2023 stemmed from concerns that he wasn't being straight with the board about which AI products had cleared safety review. Altman has yet to testify. That's set for next week. For NPR News, I'm Rachel Miro.
2: Former New York City Republican Mayor Rudy Giuliani has been moved out of intensive care in a Florida hospital. A spokesman for Giuliani says he is recovering from pneumonia. He will stay in the Florida hospital for now. I'm Corva Coleman, NPR News.
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7: And I heard, as it were, the noise of thunder. One of the four beasts saying, "Come and see." And I saw, and behold, a white horse.

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Everybody won't be treated all the same. There'll be a golden letter

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Then the father hen will call his chickens home. 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

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In measured hundredweight,

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And his name that sat on him was Death. And Hell followed with him.

0: All right. And good morning, everyone. This is Tony, your host for the Morning Drive. It is Thursday, May 7th, and we are up and at 'em and off and running. Let's get into some weather here. Today, looking at a mix of sun and clouds with a chance of showers, highs in the mid-50s to the mid-60s, winds from the north around 5 to 10 miles an hour with gusts up to 20 miles an hour today. Tonight, partly cloudy and cooler with possible frost after midnight. Lows in the low to upper 30s. Northwest winds around 5 to 10 miles an hour, gusting up to 25 miles an hour. Tomorrow, some areas of frost in the morning. Sunny with highs in the upper 50s to the mid 60s. Winds from the west around 5 to 10 miles an hour, gusting up to 25 miles an hour. Tomorrow night, mostly clear in the evening, then becoming partly cloudy. And lows in the low to upper 40s and southwest winds around 5 to 10 miles an hour with gusts up to 25 miles an hour. Saturday, a mix of sun and clouds with a chance of showers and thunderstorms. Highs in the lower 60s to the lower 70s. And Saturday night, clear in the evening, then becoming partly cloudy. And lows in the mid to upper 40s. Local weather reporters, let's see here. I have not heard from Jeanette Robinson this morning, which is, this is a first. Irwin Berry in Slaty Fork, he had a high yesterday of 61 and a low of 50. Wake-up temperature this morning was 47 and winds out of the northwest at 5 miles an hour and 15/16 of an inch of rain. That's precise. 15/16 of an inch of rain. In the gauge, it has fallen over the last 24 hours, and that is that. That is the weather. All right, I'm a little dumbfounded here this morning. I've got crazy stuff happening here. There we go. All right, well, that is it. That is the weather. Ta-da!
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0: All right. Well, we started off this morning with... Who did I have this morning? You think I would remember, but, well, I just don't. We had some Johnny Cash with When the Man Comes Around, Feeling Good Again by Robert Earl Keane, Sleeping on the Blacktop, Colter Wall, and we're getting ready to hear some John Prine doing a Blaze Foley. You know what? Actually, let's switch this around here. We're going to hear some Blaze Foley. He's going to be doing Election Day. And then we're going to hear John Prine, who was one of Blaze Foley's biggest influences. He recorded a Blaze Foley song after Blaze Foley passed away. So anyways, we're going to start out with Blaze Foley and Election Day.

What do you want for that piece of junk? 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He just smiled and took it down. He put it in my hand. 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

0: All right, let's do a little town crier here this morning. All right, the Highland County Recycling Trailer is at the Boulder Raritan Grounds tomorrow through Sunday. 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The Highland County Food Bank will be open Saturday from 9 to 11 a.m. in the Stonewall Raritan's building in McDowell. The Bath County Youth Art Show is seeking submissions from students in grades 6 through 12, and registration opens Wednesday, June 10th. 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The Highland High School Floriculture class will hold a plant sale. And that's Saturday from 9 a.m. to 3 p.m. at the high school greenhouse, featuring flowers, hanging baskets, and vegetable plants. All plants are grown and cared for by the students. And one more here. There will be a campfire cooking workshop Saturday, May 16th, beginning at 11 a.m. at the High Rocks Lodge at 195 Thompson Road, Hillsboro, West Virginia. There is no cost to attend. To register or for more information, you can get it at 304-653-4891 or follow High Rocks Ruby Grow on Facebook. 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And that's all I got for the Old Town Crier on this go-round.
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0: All right, it is, 6:34 here on the morning drive, and it is 48 degrees on the dot. So daylight is just starting to crack out there. Me and Stevie the Super Dog are here, and we are holding it down. I got some Patti Smith up next, and this is a song that I first heard. It was recorded by 10,000 Maniacs. I did not realize it was a Patti Smith song. So this is Because the Night.

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0: All right. Time for a little bit of weather here. Today, you are looking at a mix of sun and clouds with a chance of showers. Highs in the mid-50s to the mid-60s and winds from the north around 5 to 10 miles an hour with gusts up to 20 miles an hour. Tonight, partly cloudy and cooler with possible frost after midnight. Lows in the low to upper 30s. Northwest winds around 5 to 10 miles an hour with gusts up to 25 miles an hour. Tomorrow, some areas of frost in the morning and sunny with highs in the upper 50s to the mid-60s. And winds from the west around 5 to 10 miles an hour with gusts up to 25 miles an hour. Tomorrow night, mostly clear in the evening, then becoming partly cloudy. And lows in the low to upper 40s. Southwest winds around 5 to 10 miles an hour with gusts up to 25 miles an hour. Saturday, a mix of sun and clouds with a chance of showers and thunderstorms and highs in the lower 60s to the lower 70s. And Saturday night, clear in the evening, then becoming partly cloudy and lows in the mid to upper 40s. And that is the weather. It is 6:48, 48 degrees on the dot. Daylight has broken outside and we are making our way through the morning.
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0: All right. And we just heard some Patsy Cline, Dusty Springfield before that. Don't Think Twice by Bob Dylan, and we started that block of music off with Patti Smith and Because the Night. And again, I did not realize that was a Patti Smith song for years and years. I thought it was a group, 10,000 Maniacs, which was led by Natalie Merchant. I thought that was their song. The Things You Learn, and I got some Bonnie Tyler up next, Simon and Garfunkel, and then I'm going to throw in some Motown in there. And some country and all the stuff. So, you got anything you want to hear? I am setting betwixt 304-799-6004 and 1-800-297-2346. And then, of course, you can email me, tony@amrmail.org, and then the various social medias. I'm not even going to get into all that. But if I'm connected with you, just let me know. Total Eclipse of the Heart.

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0: from NPR News in Washington. I'm Corva Coleman. Officials in Mississippi say about 1,000 structures have been damaged by a spate of overnight tornadoes. The National Weather Service has confirmed several tornado sightings. Emergency response officials say much of the damage was in southern Mississippi. Teams are out trying to find people trapped in wreckage. Iran is considering a Trump administration proposal to end the war. The plan has not been disclosed. This comes after President Trump abruptly suspended U.S. operations to try to help commercial ships pass the Strait of Hormuz. It's blocked by Iran. The U.S. has its own blockade of Iranian ports. U.S. Central Command says U.S. forces disabled an Iranian-flagged oil tanker in the Gulf of Oman yesterday. The tanker was warned it was violating the U.S. blockade. Big oil companies have been reporting their earnings for the first quarter. That includes the start of the war with Iran. Major producers have not indicated how they plan to boost oil production or whether they will boost oil production to fill the hole in the market. NPR's Camilla Domonoske reports that was created by the disruption in the strait.
1: Exxon is sticking with its planned production growth. Chevron is keeping output flat in the Permian Basin in the U.S. and not chasing big expansion in Venezuela yet. Here's Chevron CEO Mike Wirth.
2: We could hit the gas and begin to grow it again, but I don't know what the future looks like. For right now, I think it's really steady as she goes.
1: Investors have been pushing companies to return money as dividends rather than sink it into new production. Some smaller independent oil companies are making

0: a different calculation. Diamondback's CEO, in its earnings this week, said, quote, "If this isn't the time to grow now, then I don't know when it is." Camila Domonoske, NPR News.
1: Campaign staffers bet on their own candidates and made thousands of dollars on prediction markets. As NPR's Luke Garrett reports exclusively, these staffers use inside campaign information to bet with an edge and win big.
2: Two campaign staffers granted anonymity for fear of retribution said the method is simple. Campaign staffers would get an unreleased poll, use it to buy advantageous event contracts, and then sell their contracts once the poll was released and their contract price soared. One staffer admitted to doing this themselves. They won thousands, and their bet was verified by prediction market data reviewed by NPR. Current law bars prediction market bettors from using insider information to make money. But former commissioner at the Commodities Future Trading Commission, Kristen Johnson, doubted that the agency could police, quote, election positions. These bets raise serious questions about how campaign operatives can turn private information into a quick payday amid an unsettled legal landscape for prediction markets. Luke Garrett, NPR News, Washington.
1: On Wall Street, in pre-market trading, Dow futures are higher. You're listening to NPR. Police in a suburb of Oklahoma City say they have arrested a man in connection with a deadly mass shooting last Sunday. Jalen Davis is accused in the shooting that left one woman dead and 22 others injured. Officials in several countries are hurriedly trying to trace passengers who were on a cruise ship where the rare hantavirus has been found. Three passengers have died and several others are sick. The cruise ship operator says about 40 people disembarked after the first passenger died. Britain is holding local election today. Voters are electing town councils across England and regional legislatures in Scotland and in Wales. The election results could have big implications for the United Kingdom overall, as NPR's Lauren Freyer reports from London.
3: Polls show the far-right anti-immigration Reform Party and the left-wing environmentalist Greens are forecast to win unprecedented numbers of seats on English town councils. They're challenging the mostly two-party system, Labour and Conservative, that's dominated Britain for 100 years. Prime Minister Keir Starmer's Labour Party could lose the Welsh Parliament for the first time since its creation. Labour could even oust Starmer if results are seen as very bad. And if the Scottish National Party and the Welsh Nationalist Party Plaid Cymru in their regions, it would put pro-independence parties in control of all of the United Kingdom's non-English nations, Northern Ireland, Scotland, and Wales, possibly hastening the breakup of the UK longer term. Lauren Freyer, NPR News, London.
1: And I'm Corva Coleman, NPR News in Washington.
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All right. I've got some funeral announcements here. And then we'll continue on with local news after that. Randall Reed Williams, age 70, of Millboro, passed away on Tuesday, April 28th, at his residence. A celebration of life will be held at 11 a.m. On Thursday, May 14th, at McLaughlin and Young Funeral Home, with Pastor David George officiating. A reception and time of sharing will be held at the Warm Springs Inn immediately following the service. Again, that's Randall Reed Williams, who passed away April 28th. Memorial contributions may be made to Millboro Area Rescue Squad, P.O. Box 295, Millboro, Virginia, 24460, or Doris L. Via Cancer Fund, P.O. 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Carol Louise Rudd, age 83, passed away on April 29th at home. Per her wishes, she would be cremated with no services. Again, that is Carol Louise Rudd, who passed away on April 29th. In lieu of flowers, donations may be made to Pocahontas County Senior Citizens or a local sports team of your choice. 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K. Francis Kennison, age 88, of Lewisburg, passed away on February 19th at Seneca Trail Healthcare Center. A graveside service will be held Saturday, May 9th at 11 a.m. at Oak Grove Cemetery in Hillsboro. Again, that's K. Francis Kennison of Lewisburg, who passed away on February 19th. Online condolences can be made at wallaceandwallacefh.com. And that's all I have for funeral announcements. And now we are going to continue on with local news.

0: At the Pocahontas County Commission's May 5th meeting, County Prosecutor Laura Kirshner provided a legal opinion about an earlier email that Savannah Lambert had sent the commissioners. In that message, Lambert said that West Virginia Code 7-1-3 states that the Solid Waste Authority, or SWA, board, as a county board, must have their members take an oath of office to be legitimately members of that board. And since that was not done, their actions regarding creating a transfer station are not legitimate. Kirshner said that section of the West Virginia Code was passed in the 1970s, however, it was revised and replaced by West Virginia Code 22-4-3 in 1989, which established local SWA boards as independent state organizations. She said it did allow counties to keep control of their local SWA boards, but to do so, there was a long since passed deadline date to do that, and Pocahontas County, like most counties, did not exercise that option. She pointed out that as a result, West Virginia Code 7-1-3, as cited by Lambert, no longer applies. During public input, Alan Wright talked about the solid waste debacle happening in the county. He said the SWA's attorney, David Sims, had said at the last SWA meeting that not only had the SWA rejected the idea of charging green box fees for every legal parcel of property in the county, but even if they wanted to, only the county commission or the state could impose such a fee. Wright asked each commissioner if they were willing to impose that fee. Commission President John Rubinsky said no, he would not. So did Commissioner Thane Ryder, and Commissioner Walker said he doesn't plan on that, but there must be a way to generate funds for solid waste disposal in the future. Commissioner Ryder added that at a meeting in Greenbank recently, a number of people accused him of being in league with Jack Ma Industries because as a member of the Greenbrier Valley Economic Development Corporation's board, that's the GVEDC's board, he voted for them to take control of the parcel of land that the transfer station was supposed to be built on at the county landfill. Ryder said he was not in league with Jack Maul or any other disposal company, but voted to make that land subject to GVEDC control so whoever might build a transfer station there would save property taxes and those savings would be passed on to the consumers. There was also an intense discussion when Robert Curry made accusations about a possible open-air drug market and an unauthorized homeless shelter on Lowell Loudermilk's property on Spruce Flats Road, as well as making other accusations against Loudermilk. Loudermilk, in a seemingly threatening manner, loudly denied these claims and made counterclaims against Curry. After almost an hour of back and forth between them, Commissioner Rubinsky calmed things down and told Curry that if he believes Loudermilk's messy property is devaluing his property, that he needs to talk to the county assessor about a possible property tax reduction. Also at the meeting, the commissioners approved payment resolution number 20 in the amount of $375 from the EPA Tannery Project, and also approved requesting a one-year, no-cost extension for the EPA Tannery Cleanup Project, approved a $2,500 contribution to Pocahontas Trails for their bike races, approved resolution number 11 in the amount of $448 for the PSD Thornwood Water Extension Project, approved budget revisions and resolutions for fiscal year 2025-2026, provided a letter of consent for Drannon Adkins to continue representing the county commission in a civil action case. This was needed because Drannon has changed law firms, approved hiring Dakota Pritt as a part-time EMT for the county ambulance service, approved hiring Patty McCarthy as a full-time administrative assistant for day report at $33,000 per year with benefits starting May 11th, approved hiring Frank Pennington as a new full-time employee of the county clerk's office. Tim Walker, Allegheny Mountain Radio News.
1: All right, it is 7:14, and I'm going to squeeze a song in here real quick. I got a request for some Ray Charles doing Seven Spanish Angels, and we're going to get that in here, and then I'll be right back with the weather.

0: All right, time for some weather. Today, a mix of sun and clouds with a chance of showers. Highs in the mid-50s to the mid-60s. Winds from the north around 5 to 10 miles an hour with gusts up to 20 miles an hour. Tonight, partly cloudy and cooler with possible frost after midnight. Lows in the low to upper 30s. Northwest winds around 5 to 10 miles an hour with gusts up to 25 miles an hour. Tomorrow, looking at some areas of frost in the morning and sunny with highs in the upper 50s to mid-60s. Winds from the west around 5 to 10 miles an hour, gusting up to 25 miles an hour. Tomorrow night, mostly clear in the evening, then becoming partly cloudy. Lows in the low to upper 40s and southwest winds around 5 to 10 miles an hour with gusts up to 25 miles an hour. Saturday, a mix of sun and clouds with a chance of showers and thunderstorms and highs in the lower 60s to lower 70s. Saturday night, clear in the evening, then becoming partly cloudy and lows in the mid to upper 40s. Local weather reporters are as followed. I have not heard from Jeanette Robinson today. That's just kind of strange. Usually she calls me promptly in the morning, but hey, life happens. Keith Carson in Bluegrass had a high yesterday of 63, a low of 52, and a morning temperature of 46. Peak winds at 27 miles an hour yesterday and 24 one-hundredths of an inch of rain in the gauge. And let's see here. Irwin Berry in Slaty Fork had a high yesterday of, where is it at here? Hold on. I got a combo here. Oh, here it is. High yesterday of 61 and a low of 50 and a wake-up temperature of 47 and winds out of the northwest at 5 miles an hour this morning. 15/16 of an inch of rain in the gauge over the last 24 hours. And Lloyd Bird in Millgap had a high yesterday. As soon as I find it, here it is. He had a high yesterday of 66, a low of 52. Maximum wind speeds yesterday at 25 miles an hour and 31/100 of an inch of rain in the gauge. And that is that. That is the weather. That's where we're at. And we are rolling on.
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0: All right. It is 7:21, and it is 48 degrees. It's hanging right on 48 degrees here at WVMR. And up next, I've got some Fleetwood Mac. And let's see, what have I got coming after that? Where are you? Fleetwood Mac, Buck Owens, Johnny Cash, Jefferson Airplane, the Staple Singers, Rolling Stones. That's what's in line. And, of course, all kinds of stuff could happen here, there, and yonder. So, in the meantime, this is Rhiannon.

0: West Virginia Metro News. I'm Chris Lawrence. It sounds as if Governor Patrick Morrissey is going to sprint to the finish line.
1: Morrissey says he's not backing down from speaking out in favor of certain candidates on the ballot in next Tuesday's primary. He says he's exercising his First Amendment rights, just like, quote, the same way that Senator Capito does and the same way Senator Tom Tacubo does. Morrissey said in answering a reporter's question Wednesday, those and others are raising significant monies to help out their cause. Morrissey says he's fighting for West Virginia's future, and he won't be stopped.
2: And yes, I'm willing to go in. If there's a superior candidate, West Virginians deserve to have that person in place.
1: Spending by seven political action committees, some tied to Morrissey, will spend well in excess of $5 million on this election. Morrissey says West Virginia cannot settle for second best. I'm Jeff Jenkins, WVMetroNews.com.
0: Early voting to wrap up on Saturday across West Virginia. So far in the early voting, the turnout has been sparse. The Secretary of State says 33,138 West Virginians have voted this week. That's a 2.8% turnout. Ohio County Election Coordinator Aaron Alita says it's been very slow.
3: The 2024 general, we did 11,000 in the entirety of early voting. If that tells you anything, we're winding down early voting. These are the last few days, and we're only at 616. So it has been uneventful.
0: Early voting ends Saturday. Today is the National Day of Prayer, a celebration with a ceremony at noon on the Capitol steps. 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
5: At 10 a.m., Highland County Sheriff's Office dispatchers broadcast a call for a man suffering chest pains. Within minutes, a three-member ambulance crew enters the home and is directed to the room where the patient is located. The man, who calls himself Bo, is unruly and obviously in pain. In clear sight lies a handgun on one side of the room, the other a hammer.
6: Hey, man.
5: As the ambulance crew is managing to check Bo's blood pressure and heart rate, a bearded man bursts into the room, dressed in biker garb and clutching a half-filled bottle of Jack Daniels. Clearly, the man, Bo's relative, is feeling no pain.
7: His name is Scott. He needs to step out.
8: My name is not Scott. Told you that three times.
7: This is Smith.
8: You keep wanting to know. Y'all have a warrant.
9: Can you help me?
8: Y'all have a warrant to be in here. This is my house. This is my. Can I see it? Can I see it, please? No. It's raining. Why would I do that to the police?
5: Oh, God. As a relative stumbles around the room, babbling about nothing in between sips from his bottle, an ambulance crew spies the gun and steps between Bo's relative and the weapon. When the relative heads in the direction of the hammer, the crew member steps in, diverting his attention away from the possible weapon. When two deputies enter the room, the relative seems to quiet down. Minutes later, Bo is informed he's going to the hospital to get his heart checked out. For most, it's easy to see this is not your run-of-the-mill ambulance call. It's not even an actual call, but a training session for ambulance crews with the county EMS, the Highland County Volunteer Rescue Squad, and sheriff's deputies. This scenario was just one part of a day-long training exercise recently held in and outside the WVLS studio building in Monterey. Role-playing was longtime HVRS member John Montgomery, who portrayed Bo. Also, there was AMR General Manager Scott Smith playing Bo's relative, who in reality was taking swigs of sweet tea from that Jack Daniels bottle. Sergeant John Wright with the Highland County Sheriff's Office scored those tested and held a brief critique session with each group when the training sessions ended. The purpose for the training exercise was to assess rescue workers on how they professionally carry out their tasks while a few chaotic diversions are thrown at them, Wright said. The gun and hammer, Wright continued, was to see how they scan their surroundings for hidden dangers while on a call. This is Mike Folks for Allegheny Mountain Radio News.
10: The moon is now in the waning phase. That means it's getting smaller each and every night. According to folklore, now is the best time to plant root vegetables, including carrots, beets, turnips, and onions. It's also a good time to prune shrubs and other plants to limit regrowth. Gardeners have been using moon phases for centuries to know the best times to do certain things. For example, now during the waning phase is a good time to divide perennials to encourage root vigor. And it's also a good time to add compost to your topsoil. Learn all about gardening by the moon by visiting the Old Farmer's Almanac online and searching for Gardening by the Moon. Some really interesting stuff there.
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0: All right, a little town crier. The Langley Air Force Base Winds Quintet will perform Saturday at 3 p.m. at the Garth Newell Music Center in Hot Springs. The program will include classical and contemporary works for wind quintet. And the event is free and open to the public. Pickin' at the Bear opens acoustic jam Saturday from 3 to 5 p.m. at the Bear in downtown Hot Springs, Virginia. And musicians and singers welcome. The jam is led by DJ Willie. The Highland Arts Council presents the Rhythm Road performance Saturday at 7 p.m. at the Highland Center, and there is a fee. And let's see here. The Highlands Bird and Nature Club will meet on Monday at 7 p.m. at the Highland Center. The speaker will be Jim Nix, and his presentation will be on birding in Ethiopia, the roof of Africa. Pocahontas County Landfill and Solid Waste Offices will be closed on Tuesday for the primary election. A fellowship of believers are planning the formation of a new church in Highland County. A meeting with information, fellowship, and prayer will be held on Wednesday, May 20th in the Highland County Public Library at 31 North Water Street in Monterey at 6 p.m. And that's all I got for the Old Town Crier on this go-round.
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0: All right. It is 7:38. 48 degrees here at WVMR. And we're making our way through the day. We are in hour number two of today's morning drive. And I got some Johnny Cash up next. Who's coming after that? I got all kind of stuff up here. I got some Johnny Cash, Jefferson Airplane, the Staple Singers, the Rolling Stones, Tracy Byrd, and a whole bunch of stuff after that. And, of course, there's always room for more songs to come in there. So if you got something, let me know. And this is Get Rhythm.

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He said, I like it, with a big wide grin. Kept on a-popping and he said again, get rhythm.

0: right, time for a little bit of weather here. It just turned 7:44, so technically I'm a minute early, so, you know. Anyways, let's do it. Today there's a mix of sun and clouds with a chance of showers. Highs in the mid-50s to the mid-60s and winds from the north around 5 to 10 miles an hour with gusts up to 20 miles an hour. Tonight, partly cloudy and cooler with lows, possible frost after midnight, and lows in the low to upper 30s. Northwest winds around 5 to 10 miles an hour with gusts up to 25 miles an hour. Tomorrow, some areas of frost in the morning and sunny with highs in the upper 50s to the mid-60s. And winds from the west around 5 to 10 miles an hour, gusting up to 25. Tomorrow night, mostly clear in the evening, then becoming partly cloudy. And lows in the low to upper 40s. Southwest winds around 5 to 10 miles an hour with gusts up to 25 miles an hour. Saturday, a mix of sun and clouds with a chance of showers and thunderstorms and highs in the lower 60s to lower 70s. Saturday night, clear in the evening, then becoming partly cloudy. And lows in the mid to upper 40s. And that is that. That is the weather. It is 7:45. And we are moving right along here. We are just about ready to finish up hour number two of the morning drive. I'm going to have some NPR news and local news here at the top of the hour. And then all that good stuff that happens in hour number three. And we'll get to that when we get a little closer to it.
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0: All right. 7:46, 48 degrees. And I got a little bit of the Staple Singers up next, and then we'll see what happens after that.

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0: live from NPR News in Washington. I'm Korva Coleman. Israel launched airstrikes in the Lebanese capital last night, the first attack on Beirut since a ceasefire started 3 weeks ago. The Israeli military says it took out a Hezbollah leader. NPR's Jana Raff has more from the site in Beirut.
1: The building struck by Israeli airstrikes last night is on a residential street here in the southern suburbs of Beirut. There are civil defense workers who have cordoned off the area, and they're inside the building trying to stabilize the roof. The top floors have collapsed into it. Israel has said it was targeting and killed a Hezbollah commander. No comment yet from Hezbollah on that claim. This was in the midst of what is supposed to be a ceasefire agreed April 16th between Lebanon and Israel. But the Israeli strikes here and in the south of Lebanon continue. Jane Arraf, NPR News, Beirut.
0: Secretary of State Marco Rubio has visited Pope Leo at the Vatican today. This comes after President Trump has attacked the pontiff verbally several times, calling him weak and terrible on foreign policy. Leo has strongly criticized the war on Iran. Miguel Diaz is the former U.S. ambassador to the Holy See during the Obama administration. He hopes Rubio can return to the U.S. with a message of peace.
2: We are too polarized, both as a nation and as a world, and it would be great success if, you know, out of that meeting, the Secretary of State leaves in some ways with some wisdom to bring back to the States and to the President that the human family does not need any more conflict, but that the human family needs to, you know, get on the road to healing and reconciliation.
0: He spoke to NPR's Morning Edition. Economists warn the financial fallout from the conflict with Iran is already spreading beyond the gas pump. There are disruptions to shipping, freight, and oil markets that drive up the cost of some everyday household products. NPR's Windsor Johnston reports experts say those costs could keep rising

0: even if tensions ease soon.
1: As energy costs rise, so do the prices of many products people use every day. Supply chain expert Jason Miller says items made with plastic, chemicals, or industrial materials are especially vulnerable.
2: Think about a can of WD-40. Your paints, any type of chemicals, soaps, and things of that sort will be more expensive now. Any type of plastic product. So if, you know, you look around your house, you may have some plastic storage, things of that sort.
1: Miller says the impact is showing up far beyond fuel prices because many global household goods depend on petroleum-based materials and global shipping networks that remain under strain. Windsor Johnston, NPR News, Washington.
0: You're listening to NPR News. A federal judge in Georgia says the Justice Department can hold on to the 2020 election ballots and records seized by the FBI. This happened in January during a raid at a warehouse in Fulton County. From member station WABE in Atlanta, Raul Bali reports President Trump has long made unfounded claims about voting fraud in the election.
3: Lawyers for Fulton County had argued the ballots and records should be returned because they were taken improperly and unconstitutionally. While the judge said the federal seizure was, quote, certainly not perfect, he ruled the lawyers for the county had not proven the county's rights were callously disregarded. Fulton County Commission Chair Rob Pitt says he's not surprised by the ruling.
4: The decision is going against us. I will say and continue to say that we have a target on our back. The president and his allies are coming for Georgia and Fulton County in particular.
3: Separately, the federal government is seeking the names and personal information of thousands of 2020 Fulton County election workers and volunteers. For NPR News, I'm Raul Bally in Atlanta.
0: About 1,000 structures are damaged after a tornado tore through southern Mississippi overnight. Authorities say rescuers are searching wreckage to find any trapped people. There are no reports of deaths or serious injuries. Residents in Colorado are clearing snow after a late wintry storm. Some parts of Denver got several inches of snow this week. Mountainous areas to the west got a couple of feet. Next week, temperatures in the region are forecast to reach nearly 90 degrees. I'm Corva Coleman, NPR News.
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0: At 10 a.m., Highland County Sheriff's Office dispatchers broadcast a call for a man suffering chest pains. Within minutes, a 3-member ambulance crew enters the home and is directed to the room where the patient is located. The man, who calls himself Bo, is unruly and obviously in pain. In clear sight lies a handgun on one side of the room, the other a hammer.
1: Hey, man. No, what's going on?
0: As the ambulance crew is managing to check Bo's blood pressure and heart rate, a bearded man bursts into the room, dressed in biker garb and clutching a half-filled bottle of Jack Daniels. Clearly, the man, Bo's relative, is feeling no pain.
2: How are you taking
3: him? His name is Scott. He needs to step up.
4: My name is not Scott. I've been told you that 3 times.
3: This is Smith.
4: You keep wanting to know. Y'all have a warrant. Y'all have a warrant to be in here. This is my house. This is my. Can I see it? Can I see it, please? No. It's raining. Why would I go out to the police?
5: Oh, God, I'm out.
0: As a relative stumbles around the room, babbling about nothing in between sips from his bottle, an ambulance crew spies the gun and steps between Bo's relative and the weapon. When the relative heads in the direction of the hammer, the crew member steps in, diverting his attention away from the possible weapon. When 2 deputies enter the room, the relative seems to quiet down. Minutes later, Bo is informed he's going to the hospital to get his heart checked out. For most, it's easy to see this is not your run-of-the-mill ambulance call. It's not even an actual call, but a training session for ambulance crews with the county EMS, the Highland County Volunteer Rescue Squad, and sheriff's deputies. This scenario was just one part of a day-long training exercise recently held in and outside the WVLS studio building in Monterey. Role-playing was longtime HVRS member John Montgomery, who portrayed Bo. Also, there was AMR General Manager Scott Smith playing Bo's relative, who in reality was taking swigs of sweet tea from that Jack Daniels bottle. Sergeant John Wright with the Highland County Sheriff's Office scored those tested and held a brief critique session with each group when the training sessions ended. The purpose for the training exercise was to assess rescue workers on how they professionally carry out their tasks while a few chaotic diversions are thrown at them, Wright said. The gun and hammer, Wright continued, was to see how they scan their surroundings for hidden dangers while on a call. This is Mike Folks for Allegheny Mountain Radio News.
6: All right, it is 8:09, 47 degrees. And let's see here. I had some music run away with me here. That's all right. Okay, we're getting into the busy hour number 3, which is why I've had a few pauses and momentary lapses here. Some stuff happening behind the scenes. But you know what? I'm making it through because it's what I do. All right, I got some Martha Reeves and the Vandellas coming up next. And this is Dancing in the Street.

0: All right. We are in the very, very busy hour number three. And let's get into some weather. Today, a mix of sun and clouds with a chance of showers, highs in the mid-50s to the mid-60s, winds from the north around 5 to 10 miles an hour with gusts up to 20 miles an hour. Tonight, partly cloudy and cooler with possible frost after midnight, lows in the low to upper 30s, northwest winds around 5 to 10 miles an hour with gusts up to 20 miles an hour. Tomorrow, some areas of frost in the morning, highs sunny and highs in the upper 50s to the mid-60s, winds from the west around 5 to 10 miles an hour with gusts up to 25 miles an hour. Tomorrow night, mostly clear in the evening, then becoming partly cloudy, and lows in the low to upper 40s, southwest winds around 5 to 10 miles an hour with gusts up to 25 miles an hour. Saturday, a mix of sun and clouds with a chance of showers and thunderstorms and highs in the lower 60s to lower 70s. Saturday night, clear in the evening, then becoming partly cloudy and lows in the mid to upper 40s. And local weather reporters are as followed. I did not hear from Jeanette Robinson today. Keith, Carson, and Bluegrass had a high yesterday of 63, a low of 52, and a morning temperature of 46. Peak winds yesterday at 27 miles an hour in Bluegrass and 24 one-hundredths of an inch of rain in the gauge. Irwin, Barry, and Slaty Fork had a high yesterday of 61, a low of 50, and a morning temperature of 47. And winds out of the northwest this morning at 5 miles an hour and 15 sixteenths of an inch of rain in the gauge. Lloyd, Bird, and Millgap had a high yesterday of 66, a low of 52, and peak winds yesterday at 25 miles an hour in Millgap and 31 hundredths of an inch of rain in the gauge. And Johnny Merdosius, the live action traveling weatherman exclusively for the morning drive over there in Guanwu National Forest in the country of Taiwan. He's got mid-60s and slowly clearing skies and some little landslides. He sent me a picture. Man, that's, what a beautiful place that is over there. And sent me a picture of a big block of earth that had fallen out into the road. And but I'm sure they will be on it and cleaning it right up, as they should. And that is the weather.
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0: 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All right, it is 821. We are ahead of the game. I got some Temptations coming up next, and we're going to be making our way down to the coffee break at 8:30 and VNN News and all that good business. So this is Get Ready.

0: All right, a little bit of James Brown there. And then before that, kind of a pretty good mix right there. Who did I have before that? Come on now, get up there. I had Dina Carter before that. Just bouncing around through the musical styles here. Not really trying to follow anything in particular, but it's come to my attention that it is time. Oh, wait a minute. I totally got the wrong things up here. It is time for that special time. And I hope you got your, you know, your drink up there, because it's time for the coffee break at 8:34. Celebrating the good times and being happy to be part of the good times. Get your hot coffee or tea and come celebrate with me as we have a big sip and reflect on the day. Randy's going to make full circle here and do his thing, and then we're going to take a big sip together and just enjoy the morning. 1, 2, 3, go. Oh, it doesn't have to be coffee. It's just what works for me. Get in there and get you another one. Yeah. All right. So, I am working on something. I'm keeping an eye on something, let's put it that way. And I'm making sure that I can do this without getting any trouble. And I want to make sure that it is solid. But I'm following something, and I'm probably going to end up talking about it tomorrow. But I'm researching something that's taking place in this country, and I think it's really, really cool. And then with that being said, I'll say that everybody there pretty much knows by now that I'm a blue-collar guy. I support the people in the field, boots on the ground, people that are doing the job, actually turning the wrenches, driving the rigs, making things happen. And I am very much a we the people type of person and all like that. So all I can say right now, all that I'm going to say right now is I'm going to get my ducks in a row here, but I want to talk about something tomorrow that's really, really, I think is really, really cool. But I just want to, I want to make sure before I start talking about this on air. I will say that this is something that I am following. Allegheny Mountain Radio has nothing to do with this. And then when I talk about it tomorrow, you'll understand what I'm saying. But I discovered something really cool here a couple days ago, and I hope this happens. So that's all I'm going to say. Go blue collar. For those of you out there on your way to work or at work, or for those of you that have been at work for like the last couple hours and you're beating and banging and making it happen and keeping things together and holding the infrastructure together, this cup of coffee is for you. We the people, by the people, and for the people.
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2: A Virginia Democratic lawmaker and ally of Governor Abigail Spanberger is now at the center of a major FBI corruption probe.
3: The FBI has raided the office of State Senator L. Louise Lucas, who arrived at her office as the raids were being conducted. According to multiple reports, agents conducted court-authorized criminal search warrants at Lucas's office in Portsmouth and simultaneously carried out a SWAT team search of a nearby cannabis dispensary co-owned by the lawmaker. At least three people were detained during the raids. I'm Mark Mayfield.
2: The U.S. Department of Justice has opened an investigation into the Fairfax County Commonwealth's Attorney's Office. The DOJ says Fairfax County prosecutors have offered preferential treatment to illegal alien criminal defendants in violation of several federal laws. The case is being handled by the Justice Department's Civil Rights Division. Commonwealth's Attorney Steve Descano said that he has been informed of the investigation and that the policies of his office are fair, legal, and reflect the values of the community. Virginia is joining a multi-state lawsuit to stop a proposed U.S. Postal Service rule that would allow guns to be shipped through the mail. Attorney General Jay Jones announced Tuesday that Virginia was joining 21 other states in the lawsuit. The Postal Service wants to drop restrictions on mailing some firearms after a Justice Department ruling earlier this year. The DOJ found that a federal law prohibiting that practice was unconstitutional. As housing prices rise, more people are moving in with mom and dad, but maybe not in the way that you might think. Daria Albinger has the details.
4: It's not just location, location, location anymore. A survey by Realtor.com finds homebuyers are requesting mother-in-law suites, granny flats, and guest houses more than ever as multi-generational living becomes more and more popular. One reason? Housing prices are high and they're expected to stay that way. Family members are pooling their funds to get the benefits of home ownership, including equity and tax breaks. Others say it's to have family members close by, which is something you can't put a price on.
2: I'm Rebecca Hughes.
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6: At 10 a.m., Highland County Sheriff's Office dispatchers broadcast a call for a man suffering chest pains. Within minutes, a three-member ambulance crew enters the home and is directed to the room where the patient is located. The man, who calls himself Bo, is unruly and obviously in pain. In clear sight lies a handgun on one side of the room, the other a hammer.
7: Hey, man. What's going on?
6: As the ambulance crew is managing to check Bo's blood pressure and heart rate, a bearded man bursts into the room, dressed in biker garb and clutching a half-filled bottle of Jack Daniels. Clearly, the man, Bo's relative, is feeling no pain.
8: How long are you taking them?
9: I think his name is Scott. He needs to step out.
10: My name is not Scott. Told you that three times.
9: Mr. Smith.
10: You keep wanting to know. Y'all have a warrant.
11: Can you help me?
10: Y'all have a warrant to be in here. This is my house. Can I see it? No, it's raining. Why would I go out to the car?
6: As a relative stumbles around the room, babbling about nothing in between sips from his bottle, an ambulance crew spies the gun and steps between Bo's relative and the weapon. When the relative heads in the direction of the hammer, the crew member steps in, diverting his attention away from the possible weapon. When two deputies enter the room, the relative seems to quiet down. Minutes later, Bo is informed he's going to the hospital to get his heart checked out. For most, it's easy to see this is not your run-of-the-mill ambulance call. It's not even an actual call, but a training session for ambulance crews with the county EMS, the Highland County Volunteer Rescue Squad, and sheriff's deputies. This scenario was just one part of a day-long training exercise recently held in and outside the WVLS studio building in Monterey. Role-playing was longtime HVRS member John Montgomery, who portrayed Bo. Also, there was AMR General Manager Scott Smith playing Bo's relative, who in reality was taking swigs of sweet tea from that Jack Daniels bottle. Sergeant John Wright with the Highland County Sheriff's Office scored those tested and held a brief critique session with each group when the training sessions ended. The purpose for the training exercise was to assess rescue workers on how they professionally carry out their tasks while a few chaotic diversions are thrown at them, Wright said. The gun and hammer, Wright continued, was to see how they scan their surroundings for hidden dangers while on a call. This is Mike Folks for Allegheny Mountain Radio News.
0: Man, that's good stuff right there. I'm going to be perfectly honest with you. There's so much going on here behind the scenes that I did not realize until a couple hours into the show that that was a training exercise. And then I'm listening and I'm like, that guy saying his name is not Scott. That sounds like Scott. good times. Let's do some Town Crier. All right. 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And that's all I got for the Old Town Crier on this go-round.
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0: All right. And that was Alabama. Hey. You're next. Not now. That was Alabama there. That's my favorite song from them because the older I get, the more that song really rings true. Weather. I will say this. I've kind of split up the doing the weather observers every weather report. It's just kind of a little bit too much. But I'm going to do Jeanette Robinson. I finally got an email from her. She couldn't get through on the phone. And she had a high yesterday of 68. This is in Boulder, of course. Jeanette Robinson in Boulder, my first conversation of every day, except for today. she had a high yesterday of 68, a low of 56, and a morning temperature of 51, and 24 one-hundredths of an inch of rain in the gauge. And there we are square. And today you're looking at a mix of sun and clouds with a chance of showers. Highs in the mid-50s to the mid-60s. Winds from the north around 5 to 10 miles an hour with gusts up to 20 miles an hour. Tonight, partly cloudy and cooler with possible frost after midnight. Lows in the low to upper 30s. Northwest winds around 5 to 10 miles an hour with gusts up to 25 miles an hour. Tomorrow, some areas of frost in the morning. Sunny with highs in the upper 50s to the mid 60s. And winds from the west around 5 to 10 miles an hour with gusts up to 25 miles an hour. Tomorrow night, mostly clear in the evening, then becoming partly cloudy. Lows in the low to upper 40s and southwest winds around 5 to 10 miles an hour with gusts up to 25 miles an hour. Saturday, a mix of sun and clouds with a chance of showers and thunderstorms and highs in the lower 60s to lower 70s. And Saturday night, clear in the evening, then becoming partly cloudy with lows in the mid to upper 40s. Basically, it's typical spring weather here in the Allegheny Mountains. And it's good stuff. Amy and I were talking the other day about the weather and how it still cools off at night. And sometimes you got to have a hoodie on and all like that. And it's kind of nice. We're getting an actual spring this year. So, you know, where it's nice during the day and then you got to put on a hoodie or a little coat of some kind at night. And it didn't just go from, you know, like a 40s and 50s to 80s and 90s in like one weekend. And I hope I didn't just curse us on that. But I think it's pretty cool. So there you have it. That was the weather. And let's move forward.
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The Pocahontas County Opera House sponsors the birthday announcements on Allegheny Mountain Radio. They are celebrating their 25th birthday, offering arts and entertainment in this historic venue in downtown Marlington. All right, it is May 7th, 2026, and it is time for birthdays, and we want to say happy birthday to Trey Williams. And that's that. I got one name up there, so you know what that means. Hey, hush, not you. Happy birthday, Trey. Sorry about that. Happy birthday, Trey Williams. You are the only person on the list today, so you get the stadium full of applause because you're the lone soldier up there rocking the birthdays. So happy birthday, Trey Williams. Notable birthdays today. Am I missing anything here? Nope. All right, May 7th. All right, settle down. Settle down. Settle down. Let's see. Composers Johannes Brahms, who wrote Lullaby, and man, that I cannot, I'm not cultured enough to say this name, but the gentleman that wrote The Nutcracker, inventor Edward Land, who made the Polaroid instant camera, and FL quarterback Johnny Unitas. And there you have it. That is birthdays today. Happy birthday, everybody.

All right. It's 8:53, and it is 47 degrees. And we are moving right along here through this Thursday. And let's see. Yeah, I got some John Connolly up next, and then we'll see what happens after that because I can't remember. I have to read it myself.

0: All right. We have completed hour number three. All T's crossed and I's dotted. And it is 9 o'clock. And you are listening to me at WVMR Frost, West Virginia, 1370 AM. 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
1: Live from NPR News in Washington, I'm Korva Coleman. Iran says it's examining a proposal from the Trump administration to end the war. It says it will pass its response to the mediating country, Pakistan. The proposal has not been made public. This comes as the U.S. military disabled an Iranian-flagged oil tanker yesterday. An Air Force jet fired on the tanker's rudder after the U.S. warned it was violating the U.S. blockade on Iranian ports. Big oil companies have been reporting their earnings for the first quarter, and that includes the start of the war. NPR's Camila Domonoske reports major producers have not indicated they plan to boost oil production.
2: Exxon is sticking with its planned production growth. Chevron is keeping output flat in the Permian Basin in the U.S. and not chasing big expansion in Venezuela yet. Here's Chevron CEO Mike Wirth.
3: We could hit the gas and begin to grow it again, but I don't know what the future looks like. For right now, I think it's really steady as she goes.
2: Investors have been pushing companies to return money as dividends rather than sink it into new production. Some smaller independent oil companies are making a different calculation. Diamondback's CEO, in its earnings this week, said, quote, "If this isn't the time to grow now, then I don't know when it is." Camila Domonoske, NPR News.
1: Alabama's legislature is poised to adopt congressional districts that favor Republicans. This is after last week's landmark U.S. Supreme Court ruling that removed race as a consideration for drawing district lines. NPR's Debbie Elliott reports civil rights activists are fighting back.
4: Protesters have descended on the Alabama State House in Montgomery as lawmakers meet in a special session designed to change the state's political power structure.
5: We shall not be moved.
4: Activists refused to move from a state house hallway Wednesday. In a party line vote, the Alabama House approved a plan to use maps drawn in 2023 that were struck down by federal courts for discriminating against black voters. Afterwards, the GOP caucus issued a statement saying they're doing their part to ensure Congress stays red. Debbie Elliott, NPR News, Montgomery.
1: Millions of people with Medicare will soon be able to get popular weight loss drugs for $50 a month. Jackie Fortier with our partner KFF Health News has more.
6: Starting July 1st, GLP-1 medications like Wegovy and Zepbound will be available to some Medicare enrollees for weight loss for the first time. To qualify, people need a doctor's note and Medicare Part D. They also need to be clinically overweight, plus have a condition like heart disease or prediabetes. But there are catches. The $50 copay won't count toward the annual out-of-pocket.

0: market limit. The pilot also expires in December 2027, with no guarantee that the drugs will be covered under traditional Medicare after it ends.
1: That's Jackie Fortier reporting. You're listening to NPR. About 1,000 structures are damaged after tornadoes tore through southern Mississippi overnight. Authorities say rescuers are searching wreckage to find any trapped people. There are no reports of deaths or serious injuries. There are tornado watches posted across the southeast this morning from Alabama to Georgia and the Florida Panhandle. Russia has fired more than 100 drones at Ukraine as that war continues. NPR's Hanna Palomarenko reports from Kyiv. Ukrainian President Volodymyr Zelensky says Russia continues to violate the ceasefire proposed by Ukraine.
2: Over the past 2 days, the Russian military continued to strike civilian targets in Ukraine, as well as energy and railway infrastructure, killing about 30 civilians and wounding more than 100 others. It launched 102 drones, 92 of which were shot down or jammed by air defense forces. According to the latest report from the Ukrainian Ministry of Defense, the effectiveness of air defense against drones over the past months has been nearly 90%. The biggest challenge remains repelling ballistic missile strikes. Patriot systems can counter them, but Ukraine lacks missiles for these systems. Hanna Polomarenko, NPR News, Kyiv.
1: Former New York City Republican Mayor Rudy Giuliani has been moved out of intensive care in a Florida hospital. A spokesman for Giuliani says he was recovering from pneumonia and he will stay in the hospital for now. I'm Korva Coleman, NPR News.
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Hello, this is Will Crisp with Camp Cooking for Allegheny Mountain Radio. Let's talk today about asparagus with Velveeta. Huh? Question mark? Yes, dear friends, go ahead and smile or titter politely behind delicately lifted fingertips. The great chef moi has been compelled to utilize that most utilitarian American of cheeses for this preparation, and not the preferred Franco-Swiss staple of sauce bechamel. How come, you may demand? Whoa, let's first define the situation. Why an asparagus preparation right now? Of course, with my extensive, learned European experiences, I encountered special focus on asparagus in this particular month as a sort of greeting to spring. The Swiss love their newly harvested asparagus. So do the Austrians. In fact, in Austria, in May, they feature a Spargelwoche, or asparagus week. Then there was my experience in Croatia. In early May, I would drive out from Zagreb to towns on the Adriatic coast for weekend swimming expeditions. Midday temperatures pushed up into the 80s. There's lots of bright sunshine. The sea was a bit bracing, but not extremely cold. There was great swimming and sunning on the limestone coast. Driving on those old twisty roads, I encountered young lads selling wild asparagus by the wayside, fresh, directly from the soil. Washed, cleaned, and boiled, they provided the perfect culinary delight for the weekend, but without Velveeta. Anyway, here's the ingredients. Asparagus with Velveeta, exclamation point. 1 12-ounce pack fresh asparagus spears, 8 slices of Velveeta cheese, 1 tablespoon of butter, pinch of salt, preparation time 20 minutes, cooking time total no more than about 5 or 6 minutes, and this would serve 4. Here's the preparation. Begin heating a quart of salted water in a large pot. Trim off the asparagus bottoms to give a perfect fit. Wash thoroughly. Set out a large skillet and peel the cellophane from 4 slices of Velveeta. The water boiling, toss in the asparagus to boil for about 5 minutes. At this stage, be careful. We've got to watch the timing. After 3 minutes, plop the tablespoon of butter into the skillet and melt. In go the Velveeta slices, although you might need to do this in 2 stages. Depends on the size of the skillet. Melt the slices for only 30 seconds each. Quickly drain the asparagus spears and plate. Place the equivalent of 1 melted Velveeta slice over each portion and present to your friends. Will someone complain, what about the sauce bechamel? Well, they might. I attempted to do this with butter, flour, milk, but my result was frankly blah. So, I prepared an old faithful, the Velveeta, a real throwback to our 1950s. Chic, something those honest lads selling wild asparagus on the Croatian highway would not have noticed? Neznam, I don't know. But the point is, Velveeta works. Please enjoy. Happy month of May with delightful asparagus, plus the outstanding, succulent, and pragmatic Velveeta cheese, jewel of every mom, dad, and homemaker in the good old American 1950s. This has been Will Crisp talking about asparagus and Velveeta cheese for Allegheny Mountain Radio.

All right, we are in the final hour of today's morning drive. Things are letting up a little bit here. We just heard, we had a request for There She Goes by The Laws. And we heard some Alabama. And now I've got one here, a request for the song. I remember when this came out, and the video for this, I remember, was really funny, I thought. Because this is D-Light. And the song is called Groove Is in the Heart. And I remember there, like, the woman that sings in that, you know, she's the main focus. But then there's a little guy that I guess does all the music. And he was the first person I saw that would wear his hair in a top knot. He would put it up in a little ponytail up on the top of his head. And at the time, I thought it was really, really funny. It's pretty common now. Heck, sometimes I put my hair up in a knot every once in a while up under my hat or something. But I always think of that little guy when I hear this song. So this is by request, D-Light, Groove Is in the Heart.

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1: All right, that was D-Liked with Groove is in the Heart by request. Haven't heard that song in a long time. All right, let's get down with some weather here. Today, a mix of sun and clouds with a chance of showers. Highs in the mid-50s to the mid-60s and winds from the north around 5 to 10 miles an hour with gusts up to 20 miles an hour. Tonight, partly cloudy and cooler with possible frost after midnight. Lows in the low to upper 30s and northwest winds around 5 to 10 miles an hour with gusts up to 25 miles an hour. Tomorrow, some areas of frost in the morning, sunny with highs in the upper 50s to the mid-60s and winds from the west around 5 to 10 miles an hour with gusts up to 25 miles an hour. Tomorrow night, mostly clear in the evening, then becoming partly cloudy and lows in the low to upper 40s. Southwest winds around 5 to 10 miles an hour with gusts up to 25 miles an hour. Saturday, a mix of sun and clouds with a chance of showers and thunderstorms and highs in the lower 60s to the lower 70s. Saturday night, clear in the evening, then becoming partly cloudy, lows in the mid to upper 40s. Local weather reporters, let's do it. I finally heard from Jeanette Robinson. Apparently there are some phone issues between here and there. And I got a roundabout email that had her numbers and letting us know she was having a hard time. And she also, I found out, had left a message over at WVLS. And Scott relayed that to me. So, without further ado, Jeanette Robinson in Bowler had a high yesterday of 68, a low of 56, morning temperature of 51, and 24/100ths of an inch of rain in the gauge. Keith Carson in Bluegrass had a high yesterday of 63, a low of 52, a morning temperature of 46. Peak winds yesterday at 27 miles an hour and 24/100ths of an inch of rain in the gauge also. And Irwin Berry in Slaty Fork had a high yesterday of 61, a low of 50, a morning temperature of 47, and winds out of the northwest at 5 miles an hour, 15/16ths of an inch of rain in the gauge. That is a precise number. Lloyd Bird in Millgap had a high yesterday of 66, a low of 52, and peak winds at 25 miles an hour in Millgap with 31/100ths of an inch of rain in the gauge. And Johnny Merdosius, the live-action traveling weatherman in Guanwu National Forest in the country of Taiwan. He had temperatures in the mid-60s and clearing off, and unfortunately had some more landslides over there. But mountain life, that's what happens when you ain't got no rocks in the ground, son.
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1: All right. It is almost 9:20, and I have a couple of songs I'm going to play here, and both of them are titled Any Way You Want It. And the first one, you know what? I need to double check something here. The first one was recorded by Kiss. And I think the song was originally by the Dave Clark Five. I'll find out. But anyways, this was recorded by Kiss in 1977. And this is the last song on Alive 2. And they had three sides of an album. One and a half of the album was live at the Forum in Los Angeles. And then they needed filler songs. So they wrote some songs and recorded one here. And this is that song. And then I'm going to play the song of the same title by a different band. This is Any Way You Want It by Kiss.

All right. Anyway, You Want It by Kiss. And that was, I looked it up, that was originally a Dave Clark 5 song. And Kiss needed extra songs, and they were trying to get this live album put out. And so they wrote, what was it, 4 or 5 songs, and then recorded that one. So now, here is a song by the same title. Same song title, different song, different band. This is Journey. Where you

0: West Virginia Metro News. I'm Jeff Jenkins. A West Virginia native who fought in World War II has finally made it home.
1: Ira Warren left the hills and hollows of West Virginia at age 25 in 1941 to join the Army. Wednesday, 85 years later, he was finally laid to rest in his native Boone County. Ira's family was told that he was missing in action in 1943, and it would be many more years before they learned he had been captured and was part of the Bataan Death March, which he survived, only to die of malaria in a POW camp later. His body was buried in a mass grave, and then all remains recovered and reburied in Hawaii after the war. But through DNA, they were able to identify him and bring him home with full military honors. On a rainy hilltop in Boone County, nephew Jake Warren looked on.
2: After all these years, I still can't believe they managed to find his remains, but they did.
1: Now he is finally home, buried with his family.
2: The military says no one is left behind and nobody has forgotten. And that just reiterated that for me.
1: I'm Chris Lawrence, WVMetroNews.com.
0: Back in court this morning for Mingo County resident Timothy Kennedy on trial connection with the death from almost 3 years ago, State Police Sergeant Corey Maynard. The jury is still hearing testimony from prosecution witnesses. Today is a national day of prayer. Governor Patrick Morsi has a 10:30 media event at the Capitol to talk about it. The actual day of prayer at noon on the steps of the Capitol. 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
3: On this day is presented by the Highland Historical Society. Today is May 7th. On this day in 1897, John M. Jones became the postmaster at Doe Hill and served in that capacity until March 4, 1910. During that time, John was a merchant at Doe Hill, sharing its operation at times with his cousin, Alpheus Jones, L.W. Shoulder, and Charles Wheeler. John was married twice, first to Lydia Heiner in 1890, who died in 1905, and then to Clara Bell McCarthy in 1910.

0: All right, a little bit of town crier. Yeah. Let's see. The Highland County Recycling Trailer is at the Bowler Raritan Grounds tomorrow through Sunday. 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The Highland Lady Rams varsity softball team will play away at Craig County on Monday at 5 p.m. And the Highland Rams JV baseball team and Lady Rams varsity softball team will play at home versus Perry McClure on Tuesday at 5 p.m. And that's all I got for the Old Town Crier.
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0: All right. It is 9:34 and it is 46 degrees. The temperature is dropping just a little bit here at WVMR. But it is a, I think really we're kind of right, just about in the right place as far as springtime goes. And I got another just under a half an hour left of the morning drive. And then it's going to go to Danny over at WCHG, and he's going to do his gospel and country show, and then we'll have Noon Hour Magazine after that. And it has been a very, very good show. And the week has been good. I've had some technical difficulties here and there, and that's how it is with this show. This show is very high-paced, and there's a lot going on. And then, you know, I think now if I had to do another show where I didn't have all this going on, I probably would fall asleep, to be honest with you. I don't know how I would do, but I love this very much. I enjoy it, and I appreciate the phone calls and the emails that I get and the appreciation from you good folks out there listening. And thank you. It's well worth the schedule, you know, getting up early and coming in here, and I'm very happy and very thankful to be where I am and doing what I'm doing. And it's nice to have that, to be able to say that in today's world about life. And I got some 38 special up, and this is Hold On Loosely.

0: All right. Little Red Rider there with Lunatic Fringe. Got some Go-Go's coming up next. And then before that, we had Panama by Van Halen. Hold On Loosely by 38 Special. I got some business I got to take care of here. And, I don't have it. Well, I guess we'll just keep on going then. I wasn't paying attention. Ain't that something? Oh, well. Let's move on here. Let's do some weather. All right. Today, you're looking at a mix of sun and clouds with a chance of showers, highs in the mid-50s to the mid-60s, and winds from the north around 5 to 10 miles an hour with gusts up to 20 miles per hour. Tonight, partly cloudy and cooler with possible frost after midnight. Lows in the low to upper 30s, northwest winds around 5 to 10 miles an hour with gusts up to 25 miles an hour. Tomorrow, some areas of frost in the morning, sunny with highs in the upper 50s to the mid-60s, and winds from the west around 5 to 10 miles an hour with gusts up to 25 miles an hour. Tomorrow night, mostly clear in the evening. Mostly clear in the evening, then becoming partly cloudy, and lows in the upper 40s. Lows in the low to upper 40s. Southwest winds around 5 to 10 miles an hour with gusts up to 25 miles an hour. Saturday, a mix of sun and clouds with a chance of showers and thunderstorms and highs in the low 60s to the low 70s. And Saturday night, clear in the evening, then becoming partly cloudy and lows in the mid to upper 40s. And that is the weather. That's what I got. That's where we're at. Ta-da.
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0: All right, and it is 9:50, and I got some Go-Go's up next, and then I'm not sure what's coming up after that, but I'll just surprise us all, and I got about 10 minutes left, and then we'll be turning things over to Danny, and he'll be doing Gospel and Country, and this is We Got the Beat.

All right, that is all for me today on The Morning Drive. I hope you've had a good time. I have had a blast. It's been a good show today, and it's been a good week. And we still got to get through tomorrow, but life is good. So, Danny is up next with Gospel and Country, and then we'll have Noon Hour Magazine after that. And I hope you've had a great, great morning. I know I have. So, you've been listening to me at WVMR Frost, West Virginia, 1370 AM, WVLS Monterey, Virginia, 89.7 FM, WCHG Hot Springs, Virginia, 107.1 FM, WVMR FM Hillsboro, West Virginia, 91.9 FM, WNMP Marlington, West Virginia, 88.5 FM, WDMT Marlington, West Virginia, 106.3 FM, W278AL Durban, West Virginia, 103.5 FM, and online with a

0: All right. It's 10 o'clock. Have a good day, everybody.
1: Good morning. This is Johnny. Today's devotional is taken from Heart of the Matter, Isaiah 49, 13 through 26. We are going to struggle with fear rather than have it instantly disappear. Anticipating this, God reminds us that He will never leave us. Do not be afraid, for I am with you. Genesis 26, 24. Do not be afraid or terrified because of them, for the Lord your God goes with you, and He will never leave you or forsake you. Deuteronomy 31, 6. Do not fear, for I am with you. Do not be dismayed, for I am your God. Isaiah 41, 10. Imagine the presence of one who deeply loves you and is powerful enough to deal with the things you fear. It turns fear into confidence. But like all spiritual growth, this change only comes with practice. It comes when you say, Amen, I believe. When you hear or read the promises of God. It comes through meditation on God's Word. It comes when the cross of Jesus Christ assures you that God is faithful. These words to the fearful are so important that Jesus makes them His final words on earth. And surely I am with you always to the very end of the age. Matthew 28:20. The resurrection is God's answer to fear. Jesus is alive. Edward T. Welch.
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we have 2 funeral notices. K. Francis Kennison, age 88, of Lewisburg, passed away February 19th at the Seneca Trail Healthcare Center. A graveside service will be this Saturday, May 9th, at 11 a.m. at the Oak Grove Cemetery in Hillsboro. Again, that's K. Francis Kennison of Lewisburg, who passed away February 19th. Online condolences can be offered at wallaceandwallacefh.com. Randall Reed Williams, age 70, of Millboro, passed away Tuesday, April 28th, at his residence. A celebration of life will be held at 11 a.m. Thursday, May 14th, at McLaughlin and Young Funeral Home, with Pastor David George officiating. A reception and time of sharing will be held at the Warm Springs Inn immediately following the service. Again, that's Randall Reed Williams, who passed away April 28th. Memorial contributions may be made to the Millboro Area Rescue Squad or the Darce L. Vye Cancer Fund. Online condolences may be offered at McLaughlinandyoung.com.

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0: And good morning, Allegheny Mountain Radio. Hope everybody's having a good morning. I'm Danny. I'll be with you until noon. In the background, we got the Jackson Southerners with I Want You to Hold My Hand. If you got a request, something you want to hear, give me a call, 540-839-5400 or toll free, 1-877-572-0721. On the program in the 11 o'clock hour, got a call in from Markel Wood. He's sourcing manager at the Omni Homestead. They got a job fair coming up next week, and we'll have Moments of Stillness, episode 10, Forest Bathing. Again, if you got a request, give me a call, 540-839-5400, toll free, 1-877-572-0721. Here's one from the Mighty Clouds of Joy, Near My God to Thee.
1: You know, I like the old songs. I like them because back in the country, my grandfather was my pastor, and many days when they were getting ready to have that old revival meeting, my grandfather would make his way up in the pulpit, look out in that country church, and he didn't have a real strong voice, but he would sing those old songs. They would be getting ready for the revival meeting. And it seemed like in my mind, I can hear him sometimes.

0: The Mighty Clouds of Joy. That was from 1995, the album Power. The song, their rendition of Near My God to Thee. Started things off with the Jackson Southerners with I Need You to Hold My Hand. I'm Danny. I'll be with you till 12. If you got a request, give me a call, 540-839-5400 or toll free 1-877-572-0721. I want to give a shout out to the folks over in the cafeteria in Millboro Elementary School working hard. Got a couple Mother's Day songs for you all over there. You know, even if you're not a mom, you all had a mom. And if she's with us, you want to send her some flowers, let her know she's loved this holiday. And if she's not, you just want to have those precious memories in your mind. So we're going to spend some time walking down that memory lane with some of those songs. Here's a word from our sponsors. We'll check on the weather on the other side. Stay around.
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0: All right, 10:18, and we're going to take a look at the weather. 52.9 degrees today is cloudy this morning. Then it's going to be partly to mostly sunny with slight chance of afternoon rain. Highs in the mid-50s to the mid-60s with some light and variable winds. Tonight, mostly clear with areas of possible frost. Wow. Lows in the upper 30s. Northwest winds at 5 to 15 miles per hour. Tomorrow, areas of morning frost and sunny with highs in the upper 50s to the mid-60s. Light westerly winds. Tomorrow night, partly to mostly cloudy with a chance of isolated showers. Midnight and lows, after midnight, lows ranging in the upper 40s to the, low 50s. Southwest winds, 5 to 10 miles per hour. Saturday, partly sunny with highs in the 60s to the 70s. That's good. Weather warming up for the weekend. And Saturday night, clear to partly cloudy with lows in the upper 40s. Let's get back into it. Here's one from the Williams Brothers, A Mother's Love.

and off the line, didn't want to do anything. Mama said, I'm sick of you going down to that church playing with God. The minute that we went outdoors, we started playing church. Sat down on the bottom step. My brother was a preacher, and we were the members in the church.

But she looked out there and saw me shouting and dancing all over the backyard, tears running down my face. It's just a lie. Mama looked out there and she said,

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2: 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Going to get back into the music and let you know what we've been listening to. I feel like we've had a good show thus far. Shirley Caesar gave us I Remember Mama. We heard from the Williams Brothers, A Mother's Love. Mighty Clouds of Joy gave us Near My God to Thee. Here's one from Jesse Dixon with a little help from the Gaithers.

0: That is Dottie Peoples in the background with On Time God. Before that was Whitney Houston with I Love the Lord. That was a request. She had a little help from the Georgia Mass Choir singing in the background. Got one from Ivan Parker coming up, another request. That was for Midnight Cry. I'm going to let you hear a word from one of our underwriters and get back into the show.
1: 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The Pocahontas Times publishes the news and tells the story of the people of Pocahontas County. Deadline for all legal ads, block ads, and classifieds is noon Monday. 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

Hey, Highlanders. Welcome back to Moments of Stillness, where we pause, breathe, and reconnect in moments of calm. This is Noelle Corley for Allegheny Mountain Radio, WCHG 107.1 FM. In our last segment, we explored gratitude in the Appalachian Mountains as a stress reduction technique. Today, we're journeying to the heart of the Thomas Jefferson National Forest, a place where the world softens and nature invites us to slow down. This session is about forest bathing, the practice of immersing yourself in the sights, sounds, and scents of the woods to help restore calm and clarity. Take a deep, slow breath in through your nose, then gently exhale through your mouth. Imagine yourself walking along a quiet woodland path. Sunlight filters through the canopy above, scattering golden green light across the forest floor. Your feet press into the soil, steady, connected. Pause here. Take in the rhythm of the forest. Birds calling to one another, a trickle of water over smooth stones, or the wind whispering through the tall pines. Every sound, every scent draws you deeper into the moment. Now inhale slowly. Notice the smell of damp earth, wildflowers, even resin from old oak and hemlock trees. Exhale, letting go of whatever you carried with you. Forest bathing isn't about doing, it's about being. Let the forest hold you in its stillness. With each breath, feel your heartbeat align with the rhythm of this living world. Your senses opened, your mind quiets. Take one last deep breath, and as you exhale, imagine the forest breathing with you, steady, endless, and full of life. Thank you for joining Moments of Stillness. This is Noelle Corley for Allegheny Mountain Radio. Next week, join us in a session on the importance of social connection. Until then, may you carry the calm of these woods with you, a reminder that peace is always waiting in the whisper of the trees. Until then, this is Allegheny Mountain Radio reminding you to carry that lightness from the caverns with you, a reminder that laughter, like nature, connects us all.

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0: I am joined on the line by Markel Wood. He is the sourcing manager for the Homestead. Markel, how are you doing?
1: I'm doing very well this morning, Danny. How about yourself?
0: I'm doing well. Thank you for taking the time out. And the last time you were with us was in March. It was a Talent Tuesday event. The Omni Homestead was about to head into the busy season. You're looking for help in several departments. Now we're in the swing of things. How are things going over there?
1: As you mentioned, we're racking up for the busy season, so just looking forward to the season ahead. Obviously, a lot going on between just our transient guests coming in and our group guests. A big demand is there, so just looking to fulfill those needs and those roles.
0: Are there certain departments you guys are looking for?
1: All roles are going to play a very important factor into making this large operation what it is and run smoothly. But definitely on the food and beverage aspect and the recreational world, those are our main priorities. But we're looking for a pretty wide variety of full-time, part-time, seasonal, and on-call roles. So as I tell a lot of people, if you're an entry level or someone that has the experience, I'm very confident that we have something for you.
0: You're having another job fair. Can you give us some details about that?
1: Yes. So this is going to be here at the resort on Wednesday, May the 13th, 2026, from 10 a.m. to 2 p.m. in the Commonwealth Room. We will have signage as you enter the resort, which is going to direct our attendees to the valet parking lot, where they will then be shuttled to the front of the resort. You can show up anytime between 10 a.m. and 2 p.m. Of course, there's no appointment needed. We'll have our team on site, and they'll be able to assist you, with any questions that you may have. If you need assistance with getting your application submitted, we'll have someone there for that. And then we'll have all of our hiring managers for those respective roles that we're looking for. So it'll give them an opportunity to come in, meet and connect with those leaders, and then see if it may be a good fit for them. And then hopefully, they'll walk out with an offer that very same day.
0: Are there more seasonal jobs related to this time of year that you'd be hiring for versus maybe in the fall or the winter?
1: So the seasonal roles are going to be more things like golf and like our recreational activities, so lifeguards, pool attendants, things as such. Just about everything else is going to be a year-round constant operational role.
0: What we're going to do is just let you give those times and dates for our listeners one more time.
1: Yeah, so this is going to be here at the Omni Homestead Resort and Spa on Wednesday.

0: May the 13th, 2026 from 10 a.m. until 2 p.m. in our Commonwealth Room. And that's going to be 7696 Sam Snead Highway, Hot Springs, Virginia, 24445.
1: Markel, I really appreciate you taking your time. For full disclosure, the Omni Homestead is a business supporter of Allegheny Mountain Radio.

know this old world is full of singers, but just a few are chosen to tear your heart out when they sing. Imagine life without them.

All right, 11:23. We're living on love. I'm Danny. Hope you're still joining the show, enjoying the show, and tuned in. That was Alan Jackson. Before that was George Jones, Who's Gonna Fill Their Shoes. Jeannie C. Riley gave us Harper Valley PTA. We heard from John Anderson, Swingin', and Waylon Jennings' theme song from Dukes of Hazzard. What we do right now is look at the weather. It's currently 54 degrees. Today's going to be cloudy, then becoming partly or mostly sunny. Slight chance of afternoon rain. Highs are going to be in the mid-50s to the mid-60s with some light and variable winds. Tonight, mostly clear with areas of possible frost. Lows in the upper 30s. Northwest winds at 5 to 15 miles per hour. Tomorrow, areas of morning frost, then sunny with highs in the upper 50s to the mid-60s with some westerly winds. Tomorrow night, partly to mostly cloudy, chance of isolated showers. After midnight, lows from the low 40s, southwest winds around 5 to 10 miles per hour. What we're going to do is hear one from Mel McKinney.

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Darling, I've wasted a lot of years not seeing the real you. But tonight your beauty is shining through. And I never took the time to let you know. So before he takes you away,

little Brooks and Dunn in the background. Before that was George Strait, You Look So Good in Love. Ricky Van Shelton, I'll Leave This World Loving You. Let's see, we'll go with some John Connolly coming up, Backside of 30.

It is 11:59. That was Eddie Rabbit, Driving My Life Away. Before that was John Conley, Backside of 30. Hope you all have enjoyed the show. Really appreciate sitting in the chair. Heather will be your host for Noon Hour Magazine. 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

0: Live from NPR News, I'm Lakshmi Singh. It has been nearly a year since Pope Leo XIV became the first American elected to lead the Roman Catholic Church. On the eve of that anniversary, he received U.S. Secretary of State Marco Rubio, who is Catholic. Their meeting comes at a low point in relations between the Vatican and the United States under President Trump. Reporter Megan Williams says Rubio and the Pope discussed efforts to resolve conflicts in the Middle East, among other issues.
1: Given how short the list is of shared commitments, it's also indicative of the gulf between the Vatican and the White House on so many issues. Now, to be fair to Rubio, he had to walk a tightrope. He had to show respect for the Pope while staying true to the president, who has repeatedly attacked the Pope.
0: Megan Williams speaking with NPR's Morning Edition. A new poll suggests Americans believe many members of Congress are too old. NPR's Elena Moore reports on the latest findings from NPR, PBS News, and Marist.
2: The poll looked at support for maximum age limits and term limits for members of Congress, and it found that the vast majority of Americans, 8 in 10, support both. It's also got bipartisan backing. 78% of Democrats and 83% of Republicans like the idea of age caps, and similar amounts support term limits. 18-year-old Michael Hatch of Eudora, Kansas, feels that way about leaders in Washington.
3: They just might be out of touch. You got 70, 80-year-olds in Congress running the country. It's not representing people like me.
2: But support for age and term limits goes past young folks. The generation with the most support, Gen X, folks in their late 40s to early 60s. Elena Moore, NPR News.
0: An effort is underway to trace the whereabouts and contacts of several passengers on a luxury cruise liner dealing with a deadly outbreak of hantavirus. The World Health Organization confirms 8 cases have been reported, including 3 deaths and 3 suspected cases evacuated for medical care. As Michael Colloqui reports, the WHO says there could be more infections in the pipeline due to the long incubation period of the virus.
4: The operators of the MV Hondius ship say passengers from at least 12 countries, among them 6 Americans, had previously disembarked on the South Atlantic island of St. Helena. Hantavirus is a rodent-borne virus which can cause fatal respiratory illness. Before departing for the Canary Islands, the ship had been stationed for several days off the coast of Cape Verde, where authorities had refused to grant permission for the ship to dock, citing the move as a precautionary measure. The U.S. Centers for Disease Control and Prevention says it is closely monitoring the situation, adding the risk to the U.S. public is extremely low. For NPR News, I'm Michael Kaloki in Nairobi.
0: This is NPR News. Recovery is underway across Mississippi, where tornadoes have left more than a dozen people injured and a trail of property destruction. 15-year-old Max Mahaffey lives with his grandmother in a mobile home park in hard-hit Lincoln County. He says everything there is destroyed.
5: I just thought it was thunder.
6: Yeah.
5: I went to my living room. I go back to my room. Room's gone. Then we go to get a tub. That's gone, too. So we went to under the couch. Then when we got to the couch, everything started rolling. Whole house.
0: Local authorities say at least 3 tornadoes tore through several counties and damaged about 500 homes. The Trump administration is marking the National Day of Prayer. President Trump says it is a time to honor the country's tradition of faith in God. Millions of people with Medicare will soon be able to get popular weight loss drugs for $50 a month. Jackie Fortier with our partner KFF Health News has details.
7: Starting July 1st, GLP-1 medications like Wegovy and Zepbound will be available to some Medicare enrollees for weight loss for the first time. The program will cap the monthly cost of the popular drugs at $50. 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To qualify, people need a doctor's note and Medicare Part D. They also need to be clinically overweight, plus have a condition like heart disease or prediabetes. But there are catches. The $50 copay won't count toward the annual out-of-pocket limit. The pilot also expires in December 2027 with no guarantee.

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1: That's Jackie Fortier reporting. 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
3: Good afternoon and welcome to Noon Hour Magazine right here on Allegheny Mountain Radio. This is Heather. It is 6 minutes after 12 o'clock, 54 degrees here at the Frost Studios under partly sunny skies at the moment. We'll have a look at our forecast coming up in a few minutes. In our local news today, we are going to hear about Monterey Town, or the town of Monterey, going to be raising the water and sewer rates. We'll hear more details about that from Mike. And we're also going to hear the first of three candidate statements from the candidates running for Pocahontas County Commissioner in the primary coming up next Tuesday. We had hoped to have a Meet the Candidates forum, but ran into some scheduling conflicts, so we gave the opportunity for all three candidates to give you a little introduction to who they are, in case you haven't had a chance to see them at one of the Meet the Candidate forums all through the month of April. So we'll be hearing from John Verbinski today. We'll have all of our usual Noon Hour features coming your way. We've got our Travelers in the Night coming up in the second half of the hour. And, of course, we'll let you know what's coming up in the listening area. Let's get going with our local news.
4: The Monterey Town Council has voted to raise water and sewer service rates, marking the first increase since 2018. Mayor Jay Garber explained the increased fees were needed due to the high cost of water leaks as well as sewer line repairs. That work, he added, costs the town $83,620 between March 2025 to April 2026. Garber also said the town will soon spend nearly $7,000 for a water pump and motor. He also noted that the cost for chemicals to operate the systems continues to increase. The council approved the increases after an April 30th public hearing, during which no residents attended to express their views. The two-month water rate structure for residential and commercial customers increased from $45 to $55 for a minimum use of 8,000 gallons. Anything over 8,000 gallons to 20,000 gallons will be $5.50 for each additional 1,000 gallons. Anything over 20,000 gallons will be $3.60 for each additional 1,000 gallons. For sewer service for residential and commercial customers, the two-month fee increased from $80 to $90 for a minimum of 8,000 gallons. Anything over 8,000 gallons to 20,000 gallons will be $9.50 per each additional 1,000 gallons. Anything over 20,000 gallons will be $2.70 per each additional 1,000 gallons. The new rate structure affects in-town and out-of-town customers who reside in the unincorporated areas of Monterey. The aging town water system, which reportedly serves between 500 to 600 residents, operates off three wells and two storage tanks for a combined capacity of 300,000 gallons. In 2009, a wastewater treatment plant was built and has been online since 2010. This is Mike Folks for Allegheny Mountain Radio News.

0: In order to inform our listeners about the three candidates for Pocahontas County Commissioner in the upcoming primary election on May 12, 2026, we have invited all three candidates to record a brief statement about who they are and why they are seeking the position. Today, we will hear from John Rubinsky.
1: Hi, my name is John Rubinsky, and I'm running for county commissioner. I'm currently a county commissioner, and I'm up for re-election. Just wanted to share some of the projects that I've worked on and helped support during my time I've been county commissioner. I've supported the hospital's expansion projects, where they're trying to provide more services to the people of Pocahontas County. I worked with getting the new county ambulance up and running in the county. Unfortunately, due to our volunteers and the numbers of our volunteers dropping significantly over the years, we were in dire straits and needed to do something to provide adequate ambulance service. And I might add, I did that without increasing taxes or creating extra fees for the residents to pay for. So we've done that within our normal budget. Also, we've gotten the entranceways into the green boxes paved, so you had safer entrance in and out of the green boxes. I've worked hard to get the drug dog here in the county, and I support the drug dog. Also, been working to generate funds for our new 911 EMS center, and also the senior citizens, getting them adequate funds so they continue their programs. Pushed for a big increase when I first came on as county commissioner, and at this last budget, we've increased again $20,000 to the senior citizens programs for more funding come the new fiscal year in July. Some other things that we've done is with the communication towers in the county. We've upgraded and we put a new one in up there at Bartow, at the Bartow site, to improve our communications for emergency services in the county. So some of the things that I've worked on, as well as the budget, keeping a good controlled budget in our county to provide the current services and to keep things going adequately and sufficiently. Thank you very much.
0: We thank the candidates for their statements and encourage all registered Pocahontas County voters to cast your vote in this primary. For Allegheny Mountain Radio News, I'm Heather Nyday.
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0: It is 13 and a half minutes after 12 o'clock. You're listening to Noon Hour Magazine right here on Allegheny Mountain Radio. Cloudy skies this morning. That's giving away to partly to mostly sunny skies this afternoon. There is a slight chance of afternoon rain and highs in the mid-50s to the mid-60s with light and variable winds. Mostly clear tonight with some areas of possible frost, lows ranging in the low to upper 30s, northwest winds at 5 to 15 miles per hour. Areas of morning frost tomorrow, then sunny with highs in the upper 50s to the mid-60s and light westerly winds. Partly to mostly cloudy tomorrow night, a chance of isolated showers after midnight, and lows ranging from the low to upper 40s. Southwest winds at 5 to 10 miles per hour. Partly sunny on Saturday with highs in the low 60s to the low 70s. Clear to partly cloudy Saturday night with lows in the mid to upper 40s. Jeanette in Bowler, a high of 68, low 56, 51 this morning. Keith in Bluegrass, high of 63, low 52, 46 this morning, a peak wind gust of 27 miles per hour, and a quarter inch, just under a quarter inch of rain. Irwin in Slaty Fork, a high of 61, low 50, 47 this morning, northwest winds around 5 miles per hour, and 15/16 of an inch of rain. Lloyd in Milgap, a high of 66, low 52, peak wind gust of 25 miles per hour, and 3/10 of an inch of rain. Excuse me. Highland County Recycling Trailer is at the Bowler Ridge and Grounds tomorrow through Sunday. The High Rocks Educational Corporation in Hillsborough is looking for a kitchen manager and a kitchen support worker. For more information on the jobs and the application process, you can reach out to Summer Martin at summer@highrocks.org. We do have some funeral notices to share with you today. K. Francis Kinnison, age 88, of Lewisburg, passed away February 19, 2026, at Seneca Trail Health Care Center. A graveside service will be held Saturday at 11 a.m. at Oak Grove Cemetery in Hillsboro. Again, that's K. Francis Kinnison of Lewisburg, who passed away February 19th. Online condolences may be shared at wallaceandwallacefh.com. Randall Reed Williams, age 70, of Millboro, passed away Tuesday, April 28th, at home. A celebration of life will be held on Thursday, May 14th, at 11 a.m. at McLaughlin and Young Funeral Home with Pastor David George. A reception and time of sharing will be held at the Warm Springs Inn immediately following the service. Again, that's Randall Reed Williams, who passed away April 28th. Memorial contributions may be made to the Millboro Area Rescue Squad in Millboro, Virginia, or to the Doris L. Vye Cancer Fund in Hot Springs, Virginia. Online condolences may be shared at McLaughlinandYoung.com. Patricia Pat Gail Wilson, age 84, of Monterey, passed away Tuesday, May 5th, at the Springs Nursing Center in Hot Springs, Virginia. There will be no services at this time. Again, that's Patricia Pat Gail Wilson of Monterey, who passed away May 5th. Online condolences may be shared at McLaughlinandYoung.com.

0: 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They may be reached at 540-839-3451 for their Bath Arrangement Center and 540-396-3451 for assistance in Highland County.
1: Stardate May 7th. A massive star in the Andromeda Galaxy might have tried to blow itself to bits, but it failed. Instead, almost the entire star collapsed to form a black hole about five times the mass of the Sun. Astronomers discovered the possible misfire while combing through observations by NEOWISE, a space telescope that wrapped up its work a couple of years ago. They found an object that brightened dramatically at infrared wavelengths, which are invisible to the human eye, then slowly faded again. Earlier observations at visible wavelengths showed a supergiant star, perhaps 100,000 times as bright as the Sun. But as the infrared peaked and faded, the visible light faded completely. The star simply vanished. The astronomers concluded that the event was a failed supernova. The star stopped producing nuclear reactions in its core, so the core collapsed. A shockwave plowed through the star's outer layers, blasting their gas outward. In most cases, such a shockwave creates a titanic explosion, a supernova. But this blast wasn't powerful enough to overcome the core's gravitational pull, so almost all the gas fell back onto the core, making it massive enough to form a black hole. A little material did escape. It formed a wide disk of gas and dust around the dying star. Energy from the star made it shine brightly in the infrared. A short flare-up that waned as the supergiant star collapsed and faded from sight. You can follow us on social media and through our website, stardate.org. For the McDonald Observatory, I'm Billy Henry.
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3: This is Bird Note. Dr. Clinton Francis is a sensory ecologist who studies how noise pollution affects birds, like this black-headed grosbeak. He says sounds from machines and vehicles can really disrupt bird behavior because, for most birds, their sense of hearing isn't very good.
4: Even though birds do rely on acoustics and hearing quite strongly, your typical bird hears about half as well as we do.
3: Birds rely on their hearing to sense predators and prey and for mating. They need to hear each other's songs and calls in order to communicate and find each other. That makes them very sensitive to noise pollution. Clinton says some species, like the black-headed grosbeak, will just avoid places that get too loud for them.
4: In our long-term study sites in New Mexico, where we've studied how noise from essentially the energy sector restructures bird communities, we see a complete loss of about one-third of species in noise-polluted areas.
3: But Clinton says there are lots of ways to help, from switching to quieter electric vehicles to using lawn equipment outside of morning hours when birds are singing the most. Rakes are strongly encouraged. Or just leave the leaves. Learn more about what you can do to reduce noise pollution on a Bring Birds Back podcast. 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I'm Tasha Lawson.
5: On This Day is presented by the Highland Historical Society. Today is May 7th. On this day in 1897, John M. Jones became the postmaster at Doe Hill and served in that capacity until March 4th, 1910. During that time, John was a merchant at Doe Hill, sharing its operation at times with his cousin, Alpheus Jones, L.W. Shoulder, and Charles Wheeler. John was married twice, first to Lydia Heiner in 1890, who died in 1905, and then to Clara Belle McCarthy in 1910.
2: It is 24 minutes after 12 o'clock. Let's have a look at our sports calendar. The Holland Lady Rams varsity softball team will play away at Craig County. That's coming up Monday evening at 5 p.m. The Holland Rams and JV baseball team and the Lady Rams varsity softball team will play at home versus Perry McClure on Tuesday. Both of those games at 5 o'clock. Now, if I can get my papers separated here. The Highland County Food Bank is going to be open Saturday from 9 to 11 a.m. at the Stonewall Ruritan Building in McDowell. The Bath County Youth Arts Show is seeking submissions from students in grades 6 through 12. Registration is open through Wednesday, June 10th at bathcountyarts.org under the Youth Arts Show tab. And Highland High School Floor Culture Class will hold a plant sale Saturday from 9 a.m. to 3 p.m. at the high school greenhouse. They'll be featuring flowers, hanging baskets, and vegetable plants. All plants are grown and cared for by the students.
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6: Well, many farmers in our region have been monitoring soil temperature closely over the past few weeks, especially in late April and here in early May. That's because the temperature of the topsoil makes a big difference when it comes to germination of seeds. You don't want it too low. You don't want it too high. Soil temperature needs to be within a certain range. That's according to Rosemary Life with Cooperative Extension. She says farmers have several ways they can measure soil temperature. One is with a thermometer.
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2: 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The National Council on Aging is urging Americans to use and share benefitscheckup.org to see whether they qualify for programs. This free, confidential website connects older Americans to programs that can help them afford essential items. That's benefitscheckup.org.
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16: A Virginia Democratic lawmaker and ally of Governor Abigail Spanberger is now at the center of a major FBI corruption probe.
17: The FBI has raided the office of State Senator L. Louise Lucas, who arrived at her office as the raids were being conducted. According to multiple reports, agents conducted court-authorized criminal search warrants at Lucas's office in Portsmouth and simultaneously carried out a SWAT team search of a nearby cannabis dispensary co-owned by the lawmaker. At least three people were detained during the raids. I'm Mark Mayfield.
16: The U.S. Department of Justice has opened an investigation into the Fairfax County Commonwealth's Attorney's Office. The DOJ says Fairfax County prosecutors have offered preferential treatment to illegal alien criminal defendants in violation of several federal laws. The case is being handled by the Justice Department's Civil Rights Division. Commonwealth's Attorney Steve Descano said that he has been informed of the investigation and that the policies of his office are fair, legal, and reflect the values of the community. Virginia is joining a multi-state lawsuit to stop a proposed U.S. Postal Service rule that would allow guns to be shipped through the mail. Attorney General Jay Jones announced Tuesday that Virginia was joining 21 other states in the lawsuit. The Postal Service wants to drop restrictions on mailing some firearms after a Justice Department ruling earlier this year. The DOJ found that a federal law prohibiting that practice was unconstitutional. As housing prices rise, more people are moving in with mom and dad, but maybe not in the way that you might think. Daria Albinger has the details.
18: It's not just location, location, location anymore. 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One reason? Housing prices are high and they're expected to stay that way. Family members are pooling their funds to get the benefits of home ownership, including equity and tax breaks. Others say it's to have family members close by, which is something you can't put a price on.
16: I'm Rebecca Hughes.
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2: 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Partly to mostly sunny skies this afternoon, a slight chance of afternoon rain, highs in the mid-50s to the mid-60s. Clear tonight with areas of possible frost and lows ranging in the low to upper 30s. Northwest winds around 5 to 15 miles per hour.
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0: wish a very happy birthday today to Trey Williams, celebrating a local birthday today. He's sharing his birthday with composers Johannes Brahms, probably best known for his Brahms Lullaby, and Pyotr Ilyich Tchaikovsky, can say that three times fast, probably best known for the Nutcracker, but also for the, for Swan Lake, another beautiful ballet. Inventor Edward Land, who invented the Polaroid instant camera, and NFL quarterback Johnny Unitas, also born on May 7th.
1: There's no one on board, sir.
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3: 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A presence I've not felt since...
4: Solo and his passengers cautiously emerge from the Millennium Falcon. They quickly overcome two troopers standing guard and steal their uniforms. Luke and Han Solo enter the corridor dressed as Imperial stormtroopers.
2: After meeting Han Solo and Chewbacca in Mos Eisley, Luke, Ben, and the droids persuade the duo to bring them to Leia's home planet of Alderaan, which has been destroyed. Awkward, especially when they're tractor beamed onto Vader's ship, which has one other special guest.
5: It's a little short for a stormtrooper.
6: Huh? Oh, the uniform.
7: I'm Luke Skywalker. I'm here to rescue you.
5: You're who?
7: I'm here to rescue you. I've got your R2 unit. I'm here with Ben Kenobi.
5: Ben Kenobi? Where is he?
7: Come on.
4: Reports of the princess's attempted escape soon reach the ears of Governor Tarkin and Lord Vader.
8: Obi-Wan is here. The Force is with him.
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10: On 27 December 2024, the Atlas Group in Chile discovered an object now known as 2024 YR4, which appeared to have a significant chance of impacting Earth 22 December of 2032. As is typical, subsequent observations have lowered this possibility. However, astronomers did everything possible to find out as much as possible about this potentially dangerous object during the few months in 2025 it was close enough for our telescopes to track and study. During its period of observability, my Catalina Sky Survey teammate Casper Huerzus and his team of asteroid hunters used the 8-meter Gemini telescope in Chile to make precise measurements, which reduced the possibility to about 1 in 45 that 2024 YR4 will impact Earth. So far, our best data indicates 2024 YR4 orbits the Sun about once every 4 years on a path that crosses the orbits of Earth and Mars. It is approximately one-half a football field in diameter, travels at 10 miles per second when it crosses our orbit, and could deliver a punch equivalent to 8 megatons of TNT. It is vital to know if it is a chunk of iron, a mixture of ice and rocks, or a pile of loose gravel, as each one of these has a different mitigation strategy. The most recent data indicates the chance that 2024 YR4 impact Earth is about 1 in 25,000. These data indicate our moon has about a 1 in 700 chance to be impacted by this space rock. Even so, astronomers are preparing for 2028, when 2024 YR4 will again come within the range of our instruments. Current data indicates 2024 YR4 will miss the moon by less than 1,000 miles in 2032 on December 22nd, giving astronauts there a Merry Christmas. For Travelers in the Night, this is Dr. Al Grauer. Stay tuned.
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11: Here's today's edition of Health in a Heartbeat. Those of us with four-legged roommates might be sharing more than a couch with them. A new study from researchers in England mapped feline cancer genetics and found that key mutations like those that cause breast cancer appear in both people and cats. Because our pets tend to live in our homes, these similarities could shed light on shared cancer causes. In the study, scientists looked at tumors from nearly 500 domestic cats. They screened close to 1,000 genes known for their link to human cancers, comparing tissue samples across 13 kinds of feline cancer. This was the first instance of an analysis of cat tumors conducted at this scale. Patterns emerged between the genetic drivers of cancer in people and those in cats, with breast cancer being one of the most notable examples. Mammary carcinoma is a frequent aggressive cancer among felines, and researchers found it was often provoked by a mutation in FBXW7, a gene whose mutations are associated with poor outcomes in people diagnosed with breast cancer. Other similarities between human cancer mutations were found in tumors impacting the lungs, skin, bone, and gastrointestinal system. Researchers believe that genetic pathways that play starring roles in how cancer develops might be fruitful areas to study, yielding benefits for how we understand cancer across all species. Currently, cancer remains one of the leading causes of illness and mortality in cats. Researchers from the study noted these similarities might mean some cancer treatments geared toward people might also work in our pets. We like knowing that what helps us might help them too. This edition of Health in a Heartbeat is brought to you by University of Florida Health, committed to advancing excellence in patient care, research, and education, and by WUFTFM. For more information or to subscribe to our weekly e-newsletter, please visit our website, heartbeatradio.org.
1: Attention, veterans. This is Rick Waddell, current commander of the Pocahontas County Veterans Honor Corps. We currently have a dedicated group of 16 veterans who volunteer their time to provide final military rights to any and all veterans who have passed on. Our membership roles have declined over the past few years, as some of our volunteers have also passed on. I'm taking this opportunity to put out an all call to any honorably discharged veterans, retirees, or members who are currently serving on active duty or with the Reserves and the National Guard to give us a call if you can volunteer your time and professionalism. You can contact me directly at 304-456-5416 or talk to any Honor Corps member to let us know if you are interested. Our motto is duty, honor, country, and we thank you for your attention to this matter. May God bless our armed services, those who have served or are currently serving.
12: Reducing data center energy use. I'm Randy Simon, and this is Earthwise, a look at our changing environment. Data centers currently consume nearly 5% of the electricity generated in the United States, and estimates are that the amount will more than double over the next 5 years. They could consume up to 12% of our electricity by 2030. The computing equipment itself in data centers consumes large amounts of energy, but about 40% of data center electricity use comes from powering the cooling systems that keep the facilities operational. High-density computing systems, particularly those devoted to artificial intelligence, have substantial heat output, demanding massive, continuously running, energy-intensive air conditioning systems. Researchers at Penn State are developing software that increases the efficiency of data center cooling systems that could slash cooling system energy usage by 25%. The software makes use of a physics-based AI learning model that analyzes real-time climate and economic data to optimize data center cooling. Data center operators have to deal with extreme environmental conditions like high ambient temperatures, as well as economic factors like volatile electricity prices. The Penn State software can interpret the dynamic shifts in external temperatures, humidity, and economic conditions data centers face when determining cooling parameters. One of the larger uses of data centers is for cryptocurrency mining, with well over 100 commercial-level Bitcoin mining centers in the U.S. alone. Although the Penn State model was developed and geared for data centers, it could potentially be adapted to improve the efficiency of cooling in commercial buildings in general. Earthwise is a production of WAMC. 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
0: 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How about bluegrass? 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
0: Just about 15 minutes before 1 o'clock, let's have a look at our weather forecast. Becoming partly to mostly sunny this afternoon, there is a slight chance of afternoon rain showers, highs in the mid-50s to the mid-60s with light and variable winds. Clear tonight with areas of possible frost and lows ranging in the low to upper 30s, northwest winds at 5 to 15 miles per hour. Some more areas of morning frost tomorrow, then sunny. Highs in the upper 50s to the mid-60s with light westerly winds. Partly to mostly cloudy tomorrow night. A chance of isolated showers after midnight. And lows ranging in the low to upper 40s. Southwest winds at 5 to 10 miles per hour. Partly sunny tomorrow on Saturday with highs in the low 60s to the low 70s. And clear to partly cloudy with lows in the mid to upper 40s for this evening. We are going to be hosting, I'm not sure why that is not on there. Oh, I didn't put it on the general. We are going to be hosting a Meet the Candidates Forum for the Pocahontas County Board of Education candidates. That's coming up tonight beginning at 6 p.m. You can hear that forum on WVMR-FM, WNMP, and WDMT, and online at Allegheny Mountain Radio by clicking on the Go Warriors tab. All right, I think we are going to have another listen to our local news stories.

The Monterey Town Council has voted to raise water and sewer service rates, marking the first increase since 2018. Mayor Jay Garber explained the increased fees were needed due to the high cost of water leaks as well as sewer line repairs. That work, he added, costs the town $83,620 between March 2025 to April 2026. Garber also said the town will soon spend nearly $7,000 for a water pump and motor. He also noted that the cost for chemicals to operate the systems continues to increase. The council approved the increases after an April 30th public hearing, during which no residents attended to express their views. The two-month water rate structure for residential and commercial customers increased from $45 to $55 for a minimum use of 8,000 gallons. Anything over 8,000 gallons to 20,000 gallons will be $5.50 for each additional 1,000 gallons. Anything over 20,000 gallons will be $3.60 for each additional 1,000 gallons. For sewer service for residential and commercial customers, the two-month fee increased from $80 to $90 for a minimum of 8,000 gallons. Anything over 8,000 gallons to 20,000 gallons will be $9.50 per each additional 1,000 gallons. Anything over 20,000 gallons will be $2.70 per each additional 1,000 gallons. The new rate structure affects in-town and out-of-town customers who reside in the unincorporated areas of Monterey. The aging town water system, which reportedly serves between 500 to 600 residents, operates off three wells and two storage tanks for a combined capacity of 300,000 gallons. In 2009, a wastewater treatment plant was built and has been online since 2010. This is Mike Folks for Allegheny Mountain Radio News.

0: In order to inform our listeners about the three candidates for Pocahontas County Commissioner in the upcoming primary election on May 12, 2026, we have invited all three candidates to record a brief statement about who they are and why they are seeking the position. Today, we will hear from John Rubinsky.
1: Hi, my name is John Rubinsky, and I'm running for county commissioner. I'm currently county commissioner, and I'm up for re-election. Just wanted to share some of the projects that I've worked on and helped support during my time I've been county commissioner. I've supported the hospital's expansion projects, where they're trying to provide more services to the people of Pocahontas County. I worked with getting the new county ambulance up and running in the county. Unfortunately, due to our volunteers and the numbers of our volunteers dropping significantly over the years, we were in dire straits and needed to do something to provide adequate ambulance service. And I might add, I did that without increasing taxes or creating extra fees for the residents to pay for. So we've done that within our normal budget. Also, we've gotten the entranceways into the green boxes paved, so you had safer entrance in and out of the green boxes. I've worked hard to get the drug dog here in the county, and I support the drug dog. Also, been working to generate funds for our new 911 EMS center, and also the senior citizens, getting them adequate funds so they continue their programs. Pushed for a big increase when I first came on as county commissioner, and at this last budget, we've increased again $20,000 to the senior citizens programs for more funding come the new fiscal year in July. Some other things that we've done is with the communication towers in the county. We've upgraded and we put a new one in up there at Bartow, at the Bartow site, to improve our communications for emergency services in the county. These are some of the things that I've worked on, as well as the budget, keeping a good controlled budget in our county to provide the current services and to keep things going adequately and sufficiently. Thank you very much.
0: We thank the candidates for their statements and encourage all registered Pocahontas County voters to cast your vote in this primary. For Allegheny Mountain Radio News, I'm Heather Nyday. We've got West Virginia Metro News coming up here shortly. In the meantime, we'll look at some other things happening in our listening area. There's going to be a campfire cooking workshop that comes up on Saturday, May 16th, beginning at 11 a.m. at the High Rocks Lodge in Hillsboro, West Virginia. There's no cost to attend. If you'd like to register or get more information, you can do that a couple ways. 304-653-4891, or you can follow High Rocks Ruby Grow on Facebook. 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The Langley Air Force Band, well, let's try this again. The Langley Air Force Base Winds Quintet will perform Saturday, 3 p.m. at the Garthmill Music Center in Hot Springs. The program will include classical and contemporary works for Wind Quintet. The event is free and open to the public. Pickin' at the Bear Open Acoustic Jam coming up Saturday from 3 to 5 p.m. at the Bear in downtown Hot Springs. Musicians and singers are welcome. The jam is led by DJ Willie. Highland Arts Council presents the Rhythm Road performance Saturday at 7 p.m. That's at the Highland Center. There is a fee. The Highlands Bird and Nature Club will meet next Monday at 7 p.m. at the Highland Center. The speaker will be Jim Nix, and his presentation will be on birding in Ethiopia, the roof of Africa. Pocahontas County Landfill and the Solid Waste Office will be closed Tuesday for the primary election. And a fellowship of believers are planning the formation of a new church in Highland County. A meeting with information, fellowship, and prayer will be held on Wednesday, May 20th at the Highland County Public Library. That's at 31 North Water Street in Monterey. The meeting begins at 6 p.m.

0: Jenkins. National Day of Prayer ceremonies taking place across the state this afternoon, including outside the state capitol. The top financial officers in county school systems are in Charleston this week, continuing to get help through a state mentorship program. State School Financial Operations Officer Uriah Cummings says they noticed a few years ago a big turnover in county school chiefs because they were struggling. He says they came up with a way to get them some help.
1: I think a lot of that was just due to just not having the supports there, having somebody that they can lean on in that position who had been there, done that. So that's where the program came from.
0: The mentors helped during the first 3 years. Those treasurers are on the job. You can read more at WVMetroNews.com. State of West Virginia, now part of the Trump administration's initiative, A Home for Every Child. Governor Patrick Morrissey signed an agreement today with the Administration for Children and Families. The aim of the program is to grow partnerships so the time a child's waiting for a foster home is decreased. U.S. Assistant Secretary for Children and Families, Alex Adams, was in Charleston today signing the proclamation with Morrissey.
2: If we do this right, if we execute on this, we will have homes waiting on children, not children waiting on homes.
0: Morrissey says the agreement's another step the state can take to continue to improve the child welfare system. You can read more coming up at WVMetroNews.com. 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
3: Kick back by the river and enjoy some great bluegrass music at the Fiddling by the River Bluegrass Music Festival, Saturday, May 30th from 2 to 9 p.m. at the River Rock Amphitheater at the Jackson River Sports Complex in Covington. The afternoon starts off with Wound Tight at 2 p.m., followed by Southern Rail Express at 4:30 p.m., and wraps up with Nothing Fancy beginning at 7 p.m. There is no charge, and the event is sponsored by Covington Parks and Recreation.
4: This is Deputy John Carpenter with the Highland County Sheriff's Office, here with a reminder to take proper precautions and share the road. Highland County and surrounding areas now have an increased number of horse-drawn buggies on our roadways, and these can create special challenges due to their slower speeds and visibility, especially at night. Motorists are urged to be aware of their presence in the area and be cautious when approaching, following, or passing these buggies. Also, try to anticipate their presence, especially in the curves and approaching hills. Take care so everyone can arrive alive.
0: Medical examiner on the stand today in the Timothy Kennedy murder trial in Mingo County. Kennedy and Leslie shot and killed State Police Sergeant Corey Maynard in June 2023. The medical examiner testified today multiple gunshot wounds caused the death of Maynard, and the death was by homicide. Huntington police say they've charged a woman in connection with a Wednesday night shooting. 48-year-old Kellyanne Johnson of Huntington charged with malicious assault. The man was 56 years old. He suffered a non-life-threatening leg injury. From the Metro News Anchor Desk, I'm Jeff Jenkins.
5: Just about time for us to wrap things up here on Noon Hour Magazine. Don't forget, the Highland County Recycling Trailer will be at the Bowler Rooting Grounds tomorrow through Sunday. 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If you'd like more information about the jobs and the application process, you can reach out to Summer Martin at summer@highrocks.org. Coming up next is John and Noel and Double Barrel Stereo coming your way from 1 to 3 p.m. today. And then, of course, it's Abby at 3 o'clock. And then at 6 o'clock tonight, we'll be splitting the network, the Virginia and West Virginia FM networks. On the Virginia side of things, you'll be hearing Mark and Poplitude. On the West Virginia side of things, you're going to have our Meet the Candidates forum with the Pocahontas Board of Education candidates. That stall starts at 6 o'clock tonight. 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

0: 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Sometimes these songs and soundtracks have such a lasting cultural impact, like who can forget the theme for Jaws or Star Wars and so many others. Well, we're here today to present our killer movie mixtape. 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
1: Does that mean that if I've got pillows and popcorn, I can throw them at the radio?
0: I guess so. What character are you going to dress up as?
1: I don't know. I just want to throw stuff at the radio.
0: Okay. All right, here we go.
1: All right, let's do the time warp again.
2: It's astounding. Time is fleeting. Madness takes its toll. But listen closely.
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0: Did you time warp?
1: Yeah, that was certainly a blast from the past. What do you think? Do you think we could bring the Rocky Horror Picture Show here to a midnight showing?
0: I don't know. Maybe
1: would,
0: so.
1: Would people dress up, do you think?
0: They would have to write in through Allegheny Mountain Radio and let us know.
1: Well, you can do that. You can write in to Allegheny Mountain Radio's Facebook site and let us know if you'd like a midnight showing of the Rocky Horror Picture Show. We can make that happen.
0: And do a time warp.
1: That's right.
0: What's next?
1: Well, next on our list, we're going back to the 80s with Bob Seger and the Silver Bullet Band featuring old-time rock and roll, which was in the movie Risky Business with Tom Cruise.
0: Tom Cruise.
1: Rebecca De Mornay.
0: A much younger Tom Cruise.
1: Yes, before Scientology.
0: Well, let's rock and roll it. How about it?

0: Hey, hey, hey. I took my boots off. I was sliding down the floor here.
1: In your underwear?
0: No, I had my pants and my shorts on. But I was sliding in my socks. It was fun going back old school.
1: Yeah, if you ever saw Risky Business, that was an iconic scene for sure. Well, next up, we have a comedy movie, one of my favorites. There's Something About Mary, featuring Ben Stiller and Cameron Diaz, and even some surprise appearances from other stars. This one is Build Me Up, Buttercup by The Foundations.
0: Build Me Up, Buttercup. All right, let's do it.

0: Okay, you were listening to Build Me Up Buttercup by The Foundations, and that one was featured in There's Something About Mary. And a fun fact, if you wait to the end credits, you'll see the whole cast singing that song in the outtakes. It was funny.
1: Well, it makes me think of Reese's Peanut Butter Cups. It makes me hungry.
0: Okay.
1: I don't know why.
0: I don't
1: Maybe
0: either.
1: Maybe I'm hungry. What's today's segment?
0: Well, for those just tuning in, we are featuring iconic songs from movies over the last couple of decades. And we're going to come right back to some music just after this service announcement.
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1: All right, we're back. What do we got next?
0: Well, if you were watching the news yesterday, you would have heard this band from the 60s. The Rolling Stones is putting out another album, and they're going to be featuring some new guest artists, one of those being Robert Smith from The Cure. So you can expect this album out later this summer, but back to our show, we're going to be featuring the song Jumping Jack Flash by the Rolling Stones from the movie of the same name with Whoopi Goldberg.
1: Jumping
0: Spy
1: Jack
0: thriller.
1: Flash.
0: Yes, it was a lot of fun.
1: All right.
0: Let's go.
1: Let's do it.